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0: the gunman. He had attended a No Kings protest in California.
1: No Kings.
0: What did security tell you about what may have been his motives?
1: The reason you have people like that is you have people doing No Kings. I'm not a king. What I am, if I was a king, I wouldn't be dealing with you.
2: Yes. President Trump, the kings, no kings, kings, no kings. The mad gunman at the White House Correspondents Association dinner. He's a no kings guy. He goes, hey, no kings rally. He wants to go to the no kings rally. Every day is an IQ test, and Cole Thomas Allen, 31 years old, living, well, he's not living at home with his mom anymore. Now he's living in a jail, in a lockup, and in a jumpsuit, and I think he's in protective custody because there are a lot of Democrats in jail. And I think we know at this point how dangerous they are. Criminales. Got to do a little Espanol, a little Spanish lilt on their criminales. The Democrats love criminals. As we know, we have audio for you today of a nice reporter lady, who went to a No Kings rally, and she asked the Democrats at the No Kings rally a series of questions, which turned out to be pretty funny unintentionally, because when you're asking a liberal a question, chances are pretty good they don't know the answer. And this nice lady reporter, I've got her for you coming up. She is wonderful. What's her name? Christy Lee. Christy Lee. L-E-I-G-H. Christy Lee, not L-E-E or L-I, as the Democrats prefer. You know, the Chinese Lee, General Lee, all that stuff. But remember, the chairman of the Joint Chiefs betraying his country and the president of the United States with General Lee, the Democrat chairman of the Joint Chiefs. But I digress. The No Kings rally that was attended by Christy Lee, news reporter, asking people questions, pretty funny stuff, I've got to say. Saw it this morning. Who sent it to me? I'm going to have to take a look at who sent it to me, but it's a great one. And you know what, Michael, I think I'd like to go to it right now. Get the ball rolling here, because we've got a lot, as always, we've got so much stuff that I should start getting to it. But this remarkable event, the Democrats, they're chanting around with signs and no kings, no kings. And, well, Trump is a king, and he behaves like a dictator. And God forbid you'd ask a question like, how many genders are there? That always trips him up, too. But if you ask, well, how is he a king? It's great. Now, here, let's go to the audio for the great American audience out there. The No Kings liberal rally in Texas, where they're carrying Telerico signs, Telefrico. They've got their Telefrico signs, and they're a bunch of white people who are marching, and they're liberals. You can almost smell them in the videotape. That's kind of like one of those Walmart references for the. But honestly, they don't bathe these people. The reporter Christy Lee, and she speaks to a number of liberals that are marching, and she asks them trick questions like, well, you say Trump is a king, or he acts like a king. Tell me how. Give me an example. And that's where the Democrats, right there, you just ask the first obvious question, and they crumble, they fall apart. So here is the nice lady news reporter, Christy Lee, talking to Democrats at a No Kings rally in Texas and asking them a trick question like, you say Trump is a king or behaves like a king, explain what you mean by that, and that's it, and then the wheels come off. Christy Lee is the reporter. Liberal idiots are the interview subjects, and remember, every day is an IQ test.
3: What do you make of the fact that he was democratically elected, even won the popular vote? How does that make him a king?
4: It doesn't make him a king. It makes him a president, not a king.
3: Well, this is No Kings, so what does that mean to you?
4: It means we got to get rid of him. He's not a king. It's a democratic process, and we've gone that route with him. Now, if he's acted like a king.
2: Now, what? I'm sorry, what? Tardo, hey, step over here. We're going to do a brainwave check here. What does it know? And you hear the bitterness, the anger in his voice, because he's a white liberal, and he's unintelligent, ill-informed, and ignorant, and angry. They're all angry. If you ask a nine-year-old, what do you think about global warming, they'll tell you the Earth is on fire and we're all going to die soon. And then if you say, how does that make you feel as a nine-year-old, that nine-year-old will say angry because there's a mental illness out there and the Democrats are spreading it the same way they're spreading monkeypox. Well, similar. The technique, the method may be a little bit different, but it's spreading like wildfire also. So that guy, as a white guy, he's a middle-aged guy. He's in his late 50s, I'd say. And he's just angry and bitter. And what's he saying? He's not saying, not making any sense. Christy Lee asks, hey, you know, just give me an example to talking from one person to the other. Give me an example of, you know, the kingly behavior, the royal and imperious behavior of President Donald Trump.
3: Can you give me a specific example?
4: Specific example? Well, there's a million of them all put together.
2: There are always a million of them.
4: There's no one example.
2: There is no one example.
3: Just one or two?
4: There's more than one or two.
3: No, can you give me one or two examples?
4: I'm not off the top of my head.
2: I'm not a biologist. You know, what is that? I'm not off the top of my head. Well, you're at the No Kings rally. You got a sign. You got a funny hat on. You're out here marching. You're angry. You're bitter. You should be able to give me an example. And you're screaming, Trump is a king. Trump is a king, which makes no sense. And of course, there the King of England is visiting the United States, Washington, D.C., and New York thus far. Virginia later on today, coming back from New York aboard the Royal Aircraft and all that good stuff. Shouldn't they be protesting against him? But they're protesting against Trump because it's not about kings and it's not about royalty. It's never about the things they say it's about. It's really about mental illness. That's the reality. But wait, she's not done because she's still talking to the people at the No Kings rally in Texas. And she's doing a very nice job. Christy Lee, a longtime television news reporter and anchor, and she's doing a great job out on the street.
4: I can, I guess. I'm just in loss of thought here.
2: Yeah, clearly. Give me two examples.
4: There's a lot of things. Okay. Yeah. I can't really.
3: Okay, well, thank you.
2: All right, well, thank you. Obviously, you're mentally impaired. You're suffering from intellectual dwarfism. Can you say dwarfism, or do you have to say little personism with the Democrats around? Amazing stuff. So, and then she went on to another severely mentally ill Democrat. Michael even put it on the cut sheet here. Different Smid, it says here on the cut sheet for our audio sound bites. Different Smid. And so he's a king. Well, tell me how President Trump is a king.
5: I know what Biden did. I don't agree with all of it, but this is way worse than what any other president
3: what makes
5: has done
3: it worse?
5: In this country. You can't see that? I don't have anything more to say if you don't know.
2: Oh, okay. Well, so you can't explain why you're here, what you're talking about, what you're protesting, what your complaint is. You're suffering from mental and intellectual dwarfism. And, well, if you can't tell me, if I don't already know, then I'll just go on to this ridiculous man over here, presumably to your left.
3: What makes President Trump a king?
6: Himself.
2: Himself.
3: What specific policies or actions?
6: Oh, everything that he does. The man's a fascist.
3: Can you give me an example?
6: Oh, boy, of everything that he does.
2: Yeah, name one.
6: He just tries to put his name on everything.
2: Tries to put his name on everything. He put his name on the Kennedy Center. That was pretty funny. The Trump Kennedy. I guess that's fascism. And then they went and firebombed a synagogue because you know how Democrats are. They've been attacking and firebombing a lot of synagogues and Jews, wherever they find them, while they're calling everybody Nazis and fascists. I've been saying for many years, for how long now, Michael? These people have no sense of irony. And boy, do they have no sense of irony. Christy then moved on to a woman, and you notice that none of them have an answer. She's trying to get an answer. You're saying Trump is a king, and you're protesting against Trump the king. Tell me why he's a king. And not a single one can even begin a half a sentence of explanation. Democrat woman, you know, more than 51% of white liberal women are mentally ill.
3: What specific action or policy is the Trump administration acting like a king? He wants to be a dictator. He loves dictators. He wants to be a dictator, and didn't he just remove a dictator from Venezuela? He went in and stole them.
2: By the way, the chanting in the background is Democrats chanting that they learned at mentally ill school. They're chanting, what is it? Trump is a pedophile. Trump rapes children. This is what they say. Barack Obama rapes children, but only boys, only little boys. And so does Big Mike. Big Mike. Now, I mean, it's just what I don't really believe that Barack Obama rapes little boy children. You can't rule it out entirely. But this is just what the Democrats do. And they train their moronic masses, the pustule that is the Democrat voter base, to be crazy, to be mentally ill. Again, it's the old gurgle thing. And a lie told once remains a lie. A lie told 1,000 times becomes the truth. At least stupid people. And Christie went back to here. Now there's a white liberal man there.
4: It's disappeared. There are people that are American citizens that immigrated to this country illegally, and they're gone. Some people.
3: Can you give me a specific example? Because I'm not aware of any American.
4: You're not aware of that? It's being in the news.
3: Can you give me a specific example?
7: Donald Trump raped children.
3: Of an American citizen.
4: I know it's a setup, what you're doing.
3: You told me an American citizen has been deported.
4: Look it up, but
3: that's
4: just
3: a big claim. I just want to know.
4: There are several of them.
2: There are several of them. American citizens. Democrat Party talking points. And then they shoot people and loot whatever is nearby and firebomb, you know, the Jewish governor's house and all this good stuff. So that's the No Kings March in Texas. And a journalist showed up, which doesn't happen very often because we don't have a lot of those. Christie Lee, it's K-R-I-S-T-I-L-E-I-G-H. I had to search it a couple of times before I got to the right place. But she's asking them what would seem to be obvious questions. And not a single one of them was capable of even beginning to answer. Hey, what are you doing here? I'm against Trump. He's a king. The king of England is here. Maybe you're confused. Is that what you're talking about? No, he's a fascist. And they just do the Democrat Party talking points. And, you know, I've got to say, the Democrat leader in the House of Representatives, Hakeem Jeffries, who should have an AK-47 slung over his shoulder and be wearing a red beret, at this point, what did he say earlier this week, Michael? Absolute war against everybody in all directions, all at once, all the time.
8: We are in an era of maximum warfare. Everywhere, all the time.
2: That's right. Maximum warfare everywhere, all the time. And the New York Times applauds. And they say, oh, the Democratic leader, the man who would be Speaker of the House. Maximum warfare everywhere, all the time. And they applaud that because, you know, they're part of this cabal. They're unwell.
3: Can you give me a specific example?
4: Not off the top of my head.
2: Yeah. And anything else off the top of your head? Because I don't think there's a lot coming off the top of your head. That's the Democrat Party. Isn't it amazing?
4: I know it's a setup, what you're doing.
2: It's a setup. I know it's a setup. He's paranoid. There's a conspiracy taking place. Because somebody asked him, what are you doing here? And it was so confusing to him. He sounds like an educated man, a college-educated man. I'm going to guess a postgraduate degree for him. And you ask him the most fundamental, the most basic of questions, and they're stumped. They're done. They can't do it. Aren't they amazing? Yes, sir. I've got a funny one coming up for you. Alexandria Ocasio-Cortez. You know her. She's one of the heroes of the Democrat Party, and she is not bright at all, not bright. She's really got nothing to do with her. It's all about her caboose. That's the thing about AOC, and not much else. But she was asked a question or two in front of the Capitol yesterday by a reporter and got answers just, you know, they just don't know. They have no idea what is going on in the world and in the country. And if you ask them, they prove it every time. They demonstrate every time that they have no clue. No earthly idea what's going on around them, but they regurgitate Democrat Party talking points, just like the mad gunman at the White House Correspondents' Dinner the other night, because he's just a typical Democrat at this point. He's barely even mentally ill compared to the rest of them. Cole Allen of Torrance, California. He was planning on being martyred, but he wasn't martyred. So the Democrats will martyr him down the line. They'll find a way. And hey, where's Luigi Mangione? Oh, he's due, by the way, their boy, the Democrat, Cole Thomas Allen. He's due in court again today. The Democrats are going to turn him into the victim of the story. And many places they already have turned him into the victim of this story. The Democrat Party is a violent, mentally ill criminal organization. Discuss.
9: Trump's a bitch.
4: Yeah, why is that?
9: I don't know. He's just, we don't like him. Yeah. That's the word around here.
4: Any particular reason why you don't like him?
9: No clue at all. I'm just going with everybody else saying.

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0: Lots more good Democrat stuff coming up. And we remain at 888-630-9625. With that, let's go and talk to the great American people. Let's go to Vincent, calling from Connecticut. Vincenzo, Vincente. Hey, you're on the Chris Plant Show.
1: How are you, Mr. Plant, with an E?
0: Couldn't be better. Couldn't be better. I have an extra vowel.
1: Extra. So a couple things I wanted to go over. I'm a young guy, and I want to tell you a lot of young, well, I don't know about a lot of young people, but I'm listening to you, and I hope there's a lot more blue-collar young people listening to the things you have to say, because you just, the way you put things is just, you know, it's just great, because you don't sugarcoat nothing, and I love it.
0: Well, why would I sugar? There's so much sugarcoating on, I don't want to join the crowd.
1: And a couple of other things. I won't give you any business about you working for CNN. We're going to let that slide. But I'm a blue-collar guy. I work with a chainsaw all day long. I'm standing on the side of the road in the rain. Mm-hmm. And, you know, if I'm going to go out there and complain about having just a problem, a king, or, you know, if I'm going to complain about taxes, I better know what I'm talking about. I'm talking to a guy who just deals with a chainsaw all day long, and I know what I'm doing, and I think every day is an IQ test. Like, come on, what's going on here? What's wrong with these people? Can we save these people?
0: You do listen. That's fun. Listen,
1: every day, sir. Every day.
0: Well, you're the best. I got to tell you, when I was in my early 20s, I was working as a landscaper in Santa Barbara, California, Montecito, California, and digging trenches and putting in, built-in sprinkler systems and laying sod, doing all kinds of stuff like that, building walkways and things. And it was fun. We had fun because we were out all day and with a couple of other guys, you know, a few other guys. We had fun. We went and drank beer afterward. And it was a good job. Montecito, California. And there's a Chip Collister. I worked for a guy named Chip Collister doing landscaping. I like that job.

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0: We got AOC. She is she's the brightest bulb in the Democrat chandelier. Oh, this is a fun story too, because the Democrats are all criminals. There is a Democrat member of the House of Representatives named Jamie Raskin. He's widely viewed as the lost Marx brother. He'd be the fifth Marx brother, or whichever, depending on how you count. Democrat Congressman Jamie Raskin, Robert Broadhurst reports, has been ordered to repay the federal government $304,000 that he took from the illegal alien student loan debt relief program. The Democrats set up a pile of cash to give money to illegal aliens that somehow have student debt. And now we all get to pay for it because the Democrats are all criminals. And Jamie Raskin is one of those criminals. And now he's being ordered to pay back $304,000. Listen to this, that he took from the illegal alien student loan debt relief program for his daughter's tuition at Stanford. So wait, he stole $304,000, stole it. Should be an FBI raid with rifles and hoods, pre-dawn, shoot his dog, the usual. You know, but isn't that amazing? Quoting now, Mr. Raskin knew the program would be shot down, wrote 14th District Judge Joseph A. Barron. So he pushed his application through using his position. You know, he's a Democrat member of Congress from Maryland. Raskin's defense was that the program was perfectly legal when he took the money. That defense is summarily rejected, the judge said. The judge also noted that the Raskins were worth more than $14 million. A member of Congress, you know, makes whatever, $170,000 a year or something. So naturally, he's worth $14 million. He must be a very good investor like Nancy Pelosi, or maybe Pelosi was giving him stock tips in exchange for hot oil foot rub downs or something like that. So the judge noted that the Raskins are worth $14 million and shouldn't have qualified in the first place for the student loan, student debt relief. But he is an illegal alien lover, and he sees the money, the pool of money for illegal aliens that the Democrats stole from us, like the gang of armed criminals that they are. And he said, hey, I'm going to take $304,000 out of here, and we'll pay off our daughter's tuition at Stanford, a fairly exclusive institution. Yeah, worth more than $4 million. They shouldn't have qualified for the loan relief in the first place. The judge says there is grounds for a criminal case here if ever this court saw one. So bring the criminal case, time to bring the criminal case against the criminal who is the Democrat congressman from Maryland. $304,000. And when you're a Democrat, you do that without batting an eye, and you're a member of Congress and on and on. Just amazing stuff. These people, can I just say these people? Also, I think we have a Brooke Rollins audio soundbite, don't we? And this is our agriculture secretary, because agriculture oversees a lot of food stamps. Because, you know, agriculture, that's food. And then we have stamps for food to feed the starving and fat criminals from every hellhole around the world. They line up to steal our money, too. And you know who's there to help them? Every filthy Democrat in Washington. But listen to this. Our Agriculture Secretary, Brooke Rollins, yesterday testifying she's testifying on Capitol Hill. She's not, in this moment, she's not. She's doing an interview on the television news. But she points out, she says, in just one state, this is what the Democrats have done. 14,000, that's like an army division, 14,000 individuals receive SNAP, that's food stamps, you know, welfare. 14,000 over in one state alone, more than 14,000 individuals receiving food stamp benefits, SNAP, were driving luxury vehicles Now listen to Secretary Brooke Rollins on this subject.
1: Previously, no data was shared. We had no idea where the taxpayer dollars were spent. Just one red state, the recent dump of data, we found SNAP recipients had more than 2,000 Tesla owners, 200 Alfa Romeo owners, more than 144 that were receiving food stamps were driving Porsches. Again, this is the data dumps we're getting because that we before we had no accountability on any of these programs. We now are requiring accountability. The blue states are suing us. They don't want to share the data. And can you imagine this was a red state where there is actually some taxpayer accountability. Imagine what's happening in the blue states if that's happening in the red states.
0: Only one state she's talking about, and she doesn't name the state, but she points out, and she was on Fox Business Channel yesterday morning in the 7 a.m. hour, and she's doing a great job explaining it. One single state, and it gets worse because she mentioned a few of the cars, more than 2,000 Teslas being driven by people on food stamps. Do you drive a Tesla? More than 300. They've got 306 Land Rovers driven by people on food stamps. Those are nice, very, very expensive vehicles. 244 Alfa Romeos, nice Italian cars. 141 Porsches, nice German car. 59 Maseratis being driven by people on food stamps on SNAP. But wait, it gets better. 11 Lamborghinis. This is just in one state, and it's just cars. This is just the cars. Forget about the crack and the summer homes and the penthouse condos and everything, but it gets better. 11 Lamborghinis being driven by people on food stamps. Three Ferraris, and hang on, three Bentleys. The first cousin of the Rolls Royce, and these are people on food stamps that we're giving our money for SNAP benefits. How many of them are illegal aliens? The correct answer, the Democrat answer, is as many as possible. As many as possible. Three Bentleys, three Ferraris. People on food stamps driving these automobiles. 14,000 individuals in one state receiving SNAP who are driving, and they found 14,000 luxury vehicles. More than 2,000 Teslas, 300 Land Rovers, 244 Alfa Romeos, 141 Porsches, 59 Maseratis, 11 Lamborghinis, 3 Ferraris, Magnum PI on food stamps over here, and 3 Bentleys because, what illegal alien deadbeat bum on food stamps shouldn't be driving a Bentley? I assume in the back seat with an illegal alien gang member in the front driving the Bentley as the chauffeur-driven Bentley, just amazing, amazing stuff. The Democrats. The Democrats did all of this. The Democrats are responsible for all of this. Yes, sir. In fact, under the Trump administration, 4.3 million Americans have been moved off of these food stamps, off of SNAP. And still, we've got people driving Bentleys and Ferraris that are on food stamps. And I believe that what she said was that this is a Republican state where they've started trying to hold people accountable. So let's go to California and Minnesota and New York and look at the Democrat states where they're happy that the illegal alien gang members are robbing us blind. And the Democrats cheer that on, and they incite more of it. They really do. Okay, that's a crazy story that I definitely wanted to get to. These people. I was wondering earlier today, when the Democrat Party broke away into the Confederate States of America, did they redistrict the states? Did they redraw the House? Because, the Democrats, they wanted to count slaves as 3/5 of a person in order to increase the number of seats they had in the House of Representatives. That was the overwhelming reason for them to want to count slaves as 3/5 of a person, because Republicans were saying, well, you can't count your property as people for purposes of apportioning representation of the House of Representatives. And the Democrat Party said, the hell we can't. Come on, we got slaves. We got to benefit from them in every way, the Democrat Party. They're really some. All right, let's go back to the phones, Michael. Let's go to Warren calling from Winterville, North Carolina. Warren, you're on the Chris Plant Show.
2: Hello, Chris. I called a couple of days ago with the numbers about the assassinations. And careful check, one out of 16 Democrat presidents have been shot and killed. And it is 3 out of 19 Republicans. And if you reduce that, 3 out of 19 comes about to 1 out of 6. And I was wondering, I'm sure you know what else you can do that you have a 1 out of 6 chance of being shot and killed.
0: Right. Being a crack dealer in Southeast Washington, D.C.?
2: Russian roulette.
0: Oh, that's true. Yeah, Russian roulette with a six shooter. You got a like a Smith and Wesson 38 revolver with a six round pistol, and yeah, you put one. So that's Russian roulette. That's pretty good.
2: Oh, yeah, becoming a Republican president is like going around a Russian roulette, and you wonder if these people have a death wish who are running for president as a Republican. But like you say, if you want to be killed, all you have to do is go to a heavily Democrat populated area. And there you're walking down the street, about 1 out of 6, I think, chances of being shot and killed. On the other hand, though, they're only murdering minorities, or by and large, in these Democrat enclaves, so maybe that wouldn't work for them.
0: Well, the news media doesn't get upset about it, and the Democrat Party leadership doesn't get upset about it, and then they abort 40% of the black population before they take their first breath. And then if you survive the first culling by the Democrat Party, which is maybe the biggest culling, you know, then you honestly during the war in Iraq, even, you know, at the peak when we're doing Fallujah, you're safer. You would have been safer being a Marine in Fallujah than you would be being a black teenager in Chicago during the Iraq war. And that was statistically true. Now, Warren, you said that 3 out of 19 Republican presidents have been shot and killed. Shot and assassinated. Yeah. And a number and that, more, at least 3 more Republicans have been shot. Ronald Reagan and Donald Trump among them. Gerald Ford shot at twice, including by one member of the Manson family, Lynette Squeaky Fromm. And then Sarah Jane Moore, a Democrat suburban housewife who wanted to shoot and kill the President of the United States, Gerald Ford. Just amazing stuff. So, yeah, 3 Republicans out of 19 presidents, Republican presidents, shot and killed, assassinated. 3 more Republicans, presidents, shot and wounded. And then you said, I'm a little confused about the, you say, what, there have been 16 Democrat presidents, is that correct?
2: Yes, 16 separate presidents. Again, I'm relying on the internet, and we know what happens with that. But they said there were 16 different people that were Democrats. Of course, you know, FDR served multiple terms and all that.
0: Right.
2: Real quickly, I want to get to Ilhan Omar. I'm wondering, the guy who attacked her with the salad dressing is being prosecuted. I'm wondering if we can find out if the guy, the federal employee who was attacked with the sub sandwich, did that have salad dressing on it? Because if it did, I think we can charge him because it's apparently chargeable if you attack someone with a condiment, but not with a sub sandwich.
0: Yeah, that's right. He got a free pass, the guy that that attacked with the Subway sandwich, violently attacked and assaulted. I think they just dropped charges, didn't they? I think that was a free pass.
2: Yeah, but if it had salad dressing on him, then we need to go back and charge him for the attack with the salad dressing.
0: Yeah, there are additional charges, aggressive charges for using salad dressing.
2: But enhancements. People are all over Ilhan Omar about that whole World War XI thing, and because, of course, they're criticizing her for not knowing the Roman numerals or history. But I think we should be congratulating her for being able to read, because I didn't know she could do that. I mean, based on what I've heard her say, I was kind of surprised. And I'm kind of assuming that as a little girl in Somalia that she took the short camel to school.
0: Honestly, she did take the little one-hump camel. She had to take the dromedary to school. The Bactrian camels were not for her. She had to take the short camel to school. That's pretty funny. I like that. Yeah, and you're right, throwing the apple cider vinegar salad dressing, apple cider vinegar. Yeah, Anthony Kazmierczak, I think is his name, and he's just fine. The I gotta tell you, the Democrat Party, they are the Soviet Union, Warren. They really are.
2: One more thing, real quickly, about Ilhan and I'm wondering if her brother carried her books to school.
0: You know, when they were dating as kids, you think that'd be?
2: Yeah, maybe. You know, I mean, it sounds logical to me.
0: It would be the thoughtful thing. That's why she grew up liking him so much, and then just had to marry him. That's your Democrat Party, Warren. Warren, good stuff. So that's right. What about a 1/6 chance, and that's Russian roulette. With a six shooter, that's pretty amazing stuff. Good stuff. I'm glad you called back, Warren. Warren and I were talking about this and presidential assassinations and the Democrat Party being a violent, criminal, murderous mob of assassins and suicide attackers and mentally ill people. The mainstream of the Democrat Party. That's right. You got, if you're a Republican president, you've got a 1 in 6 chance of being assassinated, and that means. I think, Warren, that means that you'd have a 1 in 3 chance of being shot as a Republican president, since three more shot and wounded. And it's all the left. It's all the Democrat Party. Violent, criminally insane. The Socialist Workers Party of America. You know, the Democrat Party. That's hey, it worked in Germany for them. Why not here?
3: The last time the Alien Enemies Act was invoked, it was during World War XI.

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6: A Better Life with Dr. Sanjay Gupta.
7: A colleague of mine went to a meeting of the primetime seniors the other week. There are programs like this all over the country for people in their 60s, 70s, 80s, and beyond to stay active. It's not just something to keep older folks busy. It helps to keep their bodies in shape and their brains sharp. Showing up with a good attitude is a must, and research shows that having the right mindset actually does lead to better physical aging. So if you need some suggestions to boost your positivity, experts we talked to recommended focusing on goals, which can boost your confidence. Practice gratitude, they said. One of the seniors my colleague met told her that just waking up in the morning is, quote, better than the alternative. That's true. Focus on the things you can control. Diet and exercise, and very importantly, surround yourself with positive people, because that can be contagious. I'm Dr. Sanjay Gupta, helping you live a better life.
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0: Right, let us, as guy, I got to tell you, in Los Angeles, California, they have, they're in the midst of a record outbreak of the long since eradicated medieval disease, typhus, which is flea-borne. So there are a bunch of flea-bitten hoes out there in California, I think is the thing. A flea-borne outbreak of typhus, the medieval, deadly medieval disease, is spreading like wildfire because Democrats run the city of Los Angeles, and there are piles of homeless people laying on sidewalks, and they banned rat poisons, so now the rat population is 10 times what it was, and the fleas and the homeless people and the Democrats. Really, it's because of the Democrats. Let's go to the telephones. Let's go to Carlo, calling from Arlington, Virginia. Carlo, you're on the Chris Plant Show.
1: Hi, Chris. Thanks for taking my call.
0: Yeah, man.
1: I heard you talking about the people on food stamps with these expensive cars.
0: Yeah.
1: My father used to do the grocery shopping, and he was a waiter at Martin's Tavern, and my mother was a waitress. He would see people paying with food stamps and getting in Cadillacs, and I saw it myself. And I had an argument with somebody on Facebook. They told me that absolutely does not happen. Of course it does.
0: Right. Yes, well, people are free to believe whatever they want to believe. But Democrats live in a world of suspended disbelief. They take whatever the party says. The lie told 1,000 times becomes the truth. Right, Carlo? Your father was a waiter at...
1: I told my friend that yesterday.
0: Your father was a waiter at Martin's Tavern.
1: That's correct.
0: The world-famous Martin's Tavern in Georgetown, Washington, D.C. Very cool. That's great. Well, right, and like a normal person, he's counting his money. He's going to the store, and he's careful about what he buys. And then the illegal alien with food stamps, what kind of, what did he drive away in? Cadillac?
1: Cadillacs. I saw it several times. And a guy on Facebook told me, absolutely, it does not happen. But, you know, Democrats have mental illness, as you say all the time.
0: Yeah, man. Yeah. Good stuff, Carlo. I gotta tell you, there's a lot of crazy out there. We've got to get the truth out there.

0: Today, President Trump fired Attorney General Pam Bondi. The hardest thing about getting fired by Trump is pretending to be sad when he tells you, you know?
1: They just hate everyone. Then the mob went out and firebombed a synagogue and looted a drugstore and attacked a police station because they're Democrats. Aren't they great? Not funny, but, you know, at least they're bitter and hateful. They're the left. They love illegal alien gang members, Chinese spies, Islamists who want to destroy Western civilization. The Democrats have their back, so they're not all bad, right? And a very good Friday to you, and welcome back. We are at 888-630-9625 on this Good Friday. Coming into Easter weekend, Democrats, I don't know what do they do on Good Friday on Easter. They firebomb synagogues or self-immolate or they rob people. You know, they're Democrats. But I've got a lot for you on the economy. The unemployment number's out. The President Trump unemployment number went down. The number of jobs went up. And the Democrats are angry about that, so they'll lash out with some sort of made-up something or other. The headline here is Black SNL Star. That's kind of a stretch, Saturday Night Live star. That hasn't been true for decades, I think. No stars have emerged from Saturday Night Live in decades. Black SNL star is ripped apart, not literally, of course, for saying that marriage is legal slavery, The thing is, she loves slavery. She loves legal slavery because she's demented. And two illegal immigrants get 5 years for murder under Fairfax County, Virginia plea deal with the George Soros prosecutor there, who likes to put criminals back on the street. Just extraordinary stuff. And the New York Times very angry that ICE has arrested the head of Wisconsin's largest Islamic group. That might be Islamist group. He'd firebombed the homes of Jews in Israel and lied on his application for entry to the United States. And the New York Times thinks that he should be given the keys to your daughter's bedroom and some kind of a gasoline-filled fire hose with a sparky thing, one of those sparky things, you know. So we got that in an amazing. And in Newark, New Jersey, Newark school funding scandal grows as the state leaders ask for federal investigation into $287 million in COVID relief spending that they really can't account for because Democrats are all involved in organized crime or disorganized crime, but they just love crime. Also, Gen Z people at work, they like to sleep. It was funny, I was at Newsmax last night and at the Big Lucite desk doing my television show with people who are much younger. And they started, first they were making fun of Bruce Springsteen, which was entirely appropriate. And then they're like, yeah, all these baby boomers are useless, going off on baby boomers. And then one of them looked at me and said, except you, of course. You know, you're okay. You're probably in the one-third that is okay of the baby boomers. But they started out making fun of Springsteen and then made fun of me, and it was funny, actually. So we got that. But we've got a lot of Democrat news, and I want to start getting to some of it right now because these people, I'm just telling you, these people. Yes, sir. Now, I mentioned, in fact, let's go to soundbite number 13. That is the New Jersey story that I just mentioned. And Newark, New Jersey, school funding. It turns out Shore News, the Shore News Network from New Jersey local news. Newark school funding scandal grows as state leaders ask for federal investigation. That's Trump, I think, isn't it? And isn't that right? Into $287 million in COVID relief spending. And they're wondering, where did the money go? And the Democrats were buying houses at the beach, you know, in Manaloking and Bayhead and elsewhere, and putting money in their retirement accounts. Three New Jersey lawmakers are calling for a federal investigation into how Newark Public Schools spent nearly $287 million in COVID-19 relief funds, raising concerns about oversight, transparency, and that's not cross-dressing. See, that's not just transparency. And whether the aid reached students most in need. Of course not. The Democrats stole it. This is what they're doing in Minnesota. What was discovered in Minnesota with the Somalis piling up money and filling duffel bags with cash of our tax dollars, going to the airport and flying out of the country, going to Somaliland and Somalia, going to Mogadishu with bags full of our cash that they all stole because I guess the Democrats are fine with Somalis stealing duffel bags full of our cash. In a March 31st letter to the U.S. Education Secretary Linda McMahon, New Jersey State Senator Parker Space and Assembly members Dawn Fantasia, that's the real name of the state rep, and Michael Ingenamort, I wonder if there's a relationship there. I suspect there probably is to our Corey Ingenamort, because there aren't that many Ingenamorts out there. It's an unusual Italian name. And Michael Ingenamort requested an immediate federal review and, if warranted, a referral for investigation into the use of COVID-19 relief funds by Newark Public Schools in New Jersey. The lawmakers added that public reporting raises serious concerns about misuse, misrepresentation, and a lack of oversight involving federal tax dollars intended to address student learning loss. They lost that. That's what New Jersey needs, is more student learning loss. I think the funding was intended to help students recover from pandemic-related disruptions, particularly those considered at risk. You know what that means? That means of color, like students of color, SOC, because white students are, white straight students are never in need. They're never particularly at risk or in need. However, the lawmakers said that the spending decisions were not clearly tied to measurable academic improvement. That is, $287 million because COVID, and that means less learning because COVID. And here's $287 million. And then it didn't get to the students that it had been intended for. And it is clearly not tied to measurable academic improvement, meaning it had no marked noticeable improvement in anything related to education, right? The letter outlines that lawmakers describe as a gap between funding and services delivered to students. A total of 15,803 students were recommended for tutoring, yet reportedly 1,938 actually received tutoring. So wait, 15,803 recommended for tutoring, 1,938 actually got tutoring. Just 12% of those identified as in need of support, the legislator said. They also cited a $1.4 million literacy consultant contract approved in September of 2023 using federal funds. Nearly a year later, the consultant acknowledged that, well, the work never began. But I bet a Democrat got the contract and then the work never happened. But here's your $1.4 million tax dollars. They're all criminals and they're very casual about it. The letter says that, you know, adding that there has been no clear public accounting of what happened to the funds. And that's okay because Democrats. Now, here is a New Jersey assemblywoman who is a Republican. And her name apparently is Dawn, like the light that rises in the morning, Fantasia. Like the Disney movie, you know, that's animated. Here's Republican New Jersey Assemblywoman Dawn Fantasia.
2: What we found in Newark was shocking, and it follows a pattern. It follows a pattern of adults behaving badly, mismanaging funds that are meant to student for students. And, you know, we were always of the belief that Newark, which was under government control for 25 years, was just doing this with state funds. But now they've really crossed the line into the federal territory. They were allocated $287 million, and what they have done with it is entirely unclear. But one thing we do know is it did not improve student learning. It did not improve outcomes. And the adults absolutely behaved badly with no judgment whatsoever.
1: But the Democrats in New Jersey got a hold of the hundreds of millions of dollars, and now you take a look at it, and what they found is declining student performance linked to prior work by the same consultant who's supposed to be providing tutoring, noting a dramatic drop in fourth grade reading proficiency from approximately 34.7% who were proficient in reading, and then they hired tutors for millions of dollars. And now they're down to 10.6%. So they cut it by more than two-thirds, reading proficiency, give them millions of dollars, and they produce the opposite of the intended results. Hey, we're going to improve fourth graders' reading proficiency. Then it goes from 34% to 10% because Democrats are in charge, and then they killed all of the students. Wow. That is just amazing stuff. So they a measurable collapse, they called it. And the next story. So there's another $287 million. COVID was the biggest scam in the history of the country, and millions of Democrats got rich off of the billions of dollars spread around by, you know, Democrats mostly. Almost. Almost entirely. But $287 million, New Jersey, COVID, education. They cut reading proficiency by 60%, more than 60%, and that's all okay. All right, so that's what the Democrats do. And if you raise a question about it, they'll call you a racist. And then they'll exterminate 40% of the black population in gas chambers. All right, let's go to, that's amazing stuff there, I got to say. And I love Republican New Jersey Assemblywoman Dawn Fantasia. You know, if you met a woman in a bar or something, hi, I'm Dawn Fantasia. You'd walk away, you'd leave the bar. That can't be true. But there it is. All right, now let's go to the next crazy one, because the Democrats are really, really mental. They're mental cases. Here's the story. This is from the Daily Mail out of the United Kingdom. The headline is, in quotation marks, "Marriage is legal slavery," end quote. Black, she's black, and black SNL star, Saturday Night Live. Nobody's been a star since, like, Dan Aykroyd left Saturday Night Live. Black SNL star, he was white, is ripped apart for saying that marriage is legal slavery. Former Saturday Night Live star, loosely using the term, Leslie Jones, was slammed online after comparing marriage to legal slavery. The 58-year-old actress-comedian, I think she's neither, but okay, made the bombshell comparison during an interview with popular YouTuber, whose name is Fun Z-Way, goes by Z-Way, and the name is Z-I-W-E, but you have to pronounce it Z-Way or you're a racist, right? Now, the mostly satirical discussion took a serious turn when Leslie Jones, she's a star, you know, seems kind of mannish, too, was asked whether she would ever consider becoming a trad wife. Trad wife, T-R-A-D-W-I-F-E. That means a traditional wife, and that means that you might raise your children and that you might be a stay-at-home mom. And the left are against that because you need to go out and crash your car into law enforcement agents in Minneapolis in defense of illegal alien gang members if you're not a trad wife, if you're a Democrat wife. She explicitly rejected the idea of becoming a trad wife, a traditional wife, leading her to give a strong opinion on the entire institution of marriage. Absolutely beeping not. So apparently, you know, and it's hard to say if she's a lesbian or LGBTQ or what, because not who I am. But listen to this, because here is the self-described former Saturday Night Live star. Just extraordinary. Leslie Jones, she was in a Lady Ghostbuster. You remember the Lady Ghostbusters movie? It was the biggest failure in the history of Hollywood, and she was one of the stars of that. I'm making quotation marks with my fingers because nobody was a star of the Lady Ghostbusters movie. And it was just, you know, they lost more money than about any movie ever made. But she was a cast member of Lady Ghostbusters, and she was on Saturday Night Live, and nobody remembers her. And she's on a show with Z-Way. And listen to this. Could you be a traditional wife?
3: I don't know. I don't think I could be a traditional wife.
4: Could you be a trad wife is what I'm asking.
5: Trad wife meaning like I'd be at home and take, no.
4: Like making Oreos from scratch.
5: I don't absolutely f***ing not.
4: Why not?
5: Because that's not who the f*** I am. And my daddy didn't raise me like that.
4: To be a trad wife.
5: To be anybody's wife. My dad used to literally say that to me. I didn't raise you to be somebody's wife.
1: Mm. Wow. That's all right. She knew her father. That's pretty good. Told her, you can absolutely not be a trad, because that, you know, you can't be absolute. That's what her father told her.
3: Absolutely not. I can't be, because that trad wife. Oh, raise your children? Nobody would do that. Leslie Jones.
5: Most of the people that I know that's gotten married are divorced now.
4: And so, that's really, that's an indictment that's not surprising. Of the institution.
1: Yeah. No, it's not.
5: I think marriage is legalized slavery.
1: Yeah.
4: You do.
5: Yes, I do.
4: Say more, because if Say I'm thinking more. About slavery and I'm thinking about marriage, there are two different images that come
5: Absolutely
4: into my head.
5: Not. I don't think, I don't know how you don't.
1: I mean, how you don't.
5: If, especially if he's expecting you to be a trad wife, he might as well pull out a whip
1: nobody
5: and
1: expects,
5: a chain.
1: Nobody expects that. And a chain. Might as well pull out a whip and a chain. That's, now she's, her mind has just gone to the recreational realm. That's just, and Zee-wee and Leslie Jones.
4: So there are young people watching who might be wanting to get married. How,
1: no,
4: what would
1: aren't.
4: You say to them?
5: Don't.
4: Don't get married?
5: No.
4: Okay.
5: Oh, God. You are crazy.
4: How am I crazy?
5: You are crazy.
4: You're saying that marriage is a...
5: No, I don't believe in the marriage. No, not, I don't.
4: So you wouldn't
1: the
4: get
1: marriage.
4: Married?
5: No, and I don't think it's beneficial for a woman at all.
1: You don't believe in the language either, obviously. But this is the Democrat Party today. You remember the nice lady at CPAC last week who recommended that, in the tradition of Charlie Kirk, that you get married early, have children early, it'll make you the happiest person in the world. And then the mental cases on The View attacked her for saying that. This is the other side of that coin. I have an update. It turns out Leslie Jones just self-immolated. Just self-immolated, and she inhaled the flames, and now she's dead. She has not self-immolated yet. I only made that.

0: Man, I love this place. I've been surfing here since I was a kid. Now, seeing my grandson out on the water, it means everything to me. Watching him and taking in the blue waves, the sea breeze, the blurry horizon?
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0: And I don't have enough time to go to the phones and you know, do your proud. So I'll ask you to hang in there for a couple of minutes. We've got a lot to get to. Yeah, getting a lot of response to that crazy Saturday Night Live lady. What are her father? Her father told her, "Don't become a wife. Just what? Become inmate number 2469124." This is the Democrat Party. They're raising generations of mentally ill, maladjusted misanthropes. That's right, maladjusted misanthropes. You know who they are. Yeah, we've got a lot of. Do the Democrats want to run a straight white guy for the presidency in 2028? They're a little nervous about that.
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2: 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Just play the game one way. You hit a ball in the gap, run. Boom, coming in hot.
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0: Could you be a tradwife?
1: Absolutely not.
0: Why not?
1: Because that's not who the I am, and my daddy didn't raise me like that.
0: To be a tradwife?
1: To be anybody's wife. My dad used to literally say that to me. I didn't raise you to be somebody's wife.
0: Mm-hmm.
2: Ah, yes. So she grew up to be a gay man, which is kind of weird. But you know how the Democrats are. Mental. All right, we got much more Democrat madness to get back to, of course. And they don't like people. People are not their thing. Let's go to the telephones. Let's go to Neil, calling from Brooklyn, New York. Neilio, you're on the Chris Plant Show.
3: Happy Easter, Chris.
2: Why, thank you, Neil. Thank you very kindly.
3: I'm glad they found one of your family members I was missing for 4 years.
2: Yeah, that was a great development, wasn't it? Now, you celebrate, I don't know, do you celebrate Passover?
3: Yes, I do.
2: All right, well, a very splendid Passover to you, and I hope you have a splendid family gatherings.
3: Yes, thank you very much.
2: You betcha.
3: I just want to do a hit and run here on this Leslie Jones thing. You know, notice how it's so convenient for the left to pick and choose the things they like from the hated patriarchy. Now, this woman here says her daddy told her that he didn't raise her to, you know, do anything traditional or anything that, like, the human species was designed to do for millions of years.
2: Right, right.
3: And so she could obey him. But everything else that might come from the patriarchy that might be beneficial for her, she's going to ignore that. Does this make sense?
2: Well, nothing that they say makes sense. Nothing that they do makes sense. And I always like to point out that the patriarchy gives them things like paved roads and engineering and buildings and electricity and clean running water and air travel and telephones and the internet and everything that they do all day, every day. Is courtesy of, guys that look like you and me, Neil.
3: I just am flabbergasted that the hypocrisy never comes back around to bite them. Like, why didn't this other woman say to her, oh, your daddy told you to live this lifestyle? What else do you take away from the patriarchy?
2: Right. So you're a slave to your father, to an older
3: exactly.
2: man. You know, he might even be... like, God forbid, a baby boomer or something like that, and you're taking advice from your father. You're already a slave. You're already a slave to men. It's just a disgrace. It really is. They should, I don't know, maybe self-immolation is really the way out.
3: Well, she is a bit of a heifer, Chris, so maybe
2: she is.
3: Being chattel is kind of what she's all about.
2: And it's true, and a friend of mine texted me a little while ago and said she actually looks like maybe she survived self-immolation.
3: Oh, God.
2: It's a nice. Terrible thing. The Democrat Party, I don't know, how do you get along with these people? I'm glad I don't have any of these people in my family, and I really don't have any of these people in my family anywhere. And in my best girl's family, not a single one of these nutcases in my family. Not my brothers, not my brothers' wives, not my brothers' ex-wives. I don't think they're anywhere. Although my ex-wife might be, I mean, she might fall into this category. But I was very young, Neil. I was, you know, I was only 23 when I got married. It was my starter marriage.
3: Maybe we could use your family as the test case for how to re-educate the entire country.
2: Honestly, I got to say, not everybody, my brothers that are not really political. At all, a couple of brothers, several brothers that aren't really political at all. And the truth, here's the funny thing, Neil. I'm not really a very political person. I'm not by nature. I just don't like being lied to. I like common sense. I like the truth. And that leaves me where I am now.
3: I like to think of myself as having an overdeveloped sense of justice. And you're right. Like, I'm not very political either. But when it comes to seeing lines being drawn, either draw it or don't draw it. Shall we just have total anarchy and chaos?
2: Right. I mean, I'm for truth, justice, and the American way. And, I picked up on that at a very early age. And over time, I came to realize that the United States really does represent truth, justice, and the American way. And it's the best hope for humankind going forward. And the left is here to tear that down because they prefer authoritarianism, right?
3: The barbarians are knocking at the gate, and the Democrats are saying, let's get you a chair.
2: Yeah. Yeah,
3: we'll find you space.
2: Yeah. You know, the Democrats really are the barbarians, and they're inside the gate. They're inside the fence line, in the wire. And they're here to sabotage everything. The left, the real left. And that's turning out to be every Democrat pretty much because they teach hatred, Neil. You have to hate Donald Trump. You can't just not vote for him and vote for, you know, whoever, for Joe Biden and vote for Hillary Clinton. I mean, that just proves that Hillary proves you're corrupt and Joe Biden proves that you're stupid. And then, of course, we get, Cacklin Kamala, and they all voted for her. Normal people, anybody, and I understand Donald Trump can sometimes be Donald Trump, he usually makes me laugh when he makes them cry. And one of the reasons it makes me laugh is because I know they're going crazy when he says these things. And he's a very unorthodox American president. And he makes them go crazy. And one of the things I really like about him is the way that he makes them go crazy. And all I care about is the truth. Just tell me what's true. If Republicans are doing something bad and stupid, the truth is the most important thing. And when Democrats are doing what Democrats do all the time, the truth is the most important thing. And we need to tell the truth about the Democrat Party and the history of the Democrat Party and the modern Democrat Party. Just the truth. That's all I ask. And I don't think that's political. I really don't. I think it's just the truth. That transcends politics, doesn't it?
3: I don't think anybody could say it better than that. But the problem is that the left has so successfully bifurcated the telecommunications wall that they exist inside their bubble so effectively. And that's why, of course, they cry even if like a little bit of truth about their hypocrisy gets in. But for the most part, they're so walled off.
2: Yep.
3: From a bigger picture and a brighter future. So I just don't know how we get in there because they've sewn up the elementary schools, the yeah. high schools, the colleges.
2: Yeah.
3: You wouldn't believe what goes on in the elementary schools here in the city.
2: I bet I would, but I'd be horrified nevertheless. Neil, I would imagine you didn't vote for Mamdani, but he is he's a communist and a jihadi and the most anti-American mayor of New York that we've ever seen, probably the most un-American mayor of any major American city that we've ever seen. And boy, is he not on the side of civilization.
3: I mean, I almost have no words, just how bad this cretin is.
2: Yeah. Yeah.
3: I mean, there was about an 80-year-old man that was pushed onto the subway tracks and died a couple
2: right.
3: of days later last
2: right.
3: week.
2: Right.
3: And not a word from this POS about it.
2: Yeah, yeah.
3: Not one word.
2: Is that like a person of color, similar to a person of color? I know, I kid. But it's, he's a major POS, and he's a jihadi, and he's a racist, and he's a genocidal anti-Semite, and he's anti-American, and he's a communist, and he's anti-capitalist.
3: And you notice with all these Islamists, they use the camouflage of being so pro LGBTQ. The dude in London does the exact same thing.
2: Right.
3: Sadiq Khan.
2: Right.
3: He covers himself with LGBTQ bullcrap.
2: Right.
3: Just like this guy. And this is how they build their coalition, by pretending to be all lollipops and rainbows.
2: Yeah. Yeah, it is amazing. And we talked about this story yesterday or the day before yesterday about the mural that was being painted on the side of a building. The building is a gay bar in Providence, Rhode Island, right?
3: Yeah.
2: And they're still and now they're tearing down the mural of the Ukrainian refugee lady that was butchered by a savage while she was just trying to stay alive in America. And a Democrat released from jail again and again and again slashed her to little beats on public transportation. And the Ukrainian refugee, a mural honoring a slain Ukrainian refugee at a Rhode Island gay bar, has been halted after revelations that it's part of a controversial national campaign reportedly backed by Elon Musk, Look at this, Neil. They hate. Now, Elon Musk was their hero for a minute, and then they turned on him like the rabid lunatics that they are. Elon Musk. Now, Elon Musk is, he's got a lot of money, so he pays for things, and they're, you know, this poor refugee from the war in Ukraine, a young woman who was perfectly lovely, Irina Zarutska, and and she was butchered by a savage, by a murderer, and it's on video. And is, you know, what amazes me, Neil, is the way they went crazy over George Floyd and burned the country down for months, billions in damage, thousands of police injured, dozens of people murdered in the name of George Floyd, a creepy, junky career criminal who is resisting arrest, and because of all the drugs in his system, died of cardiac failure. And they burned half the country down. And now you want to put up a woman was murdered, terrible and tragic story. I'm like, well, we're not going to make anything national. There's no pound sign Irina Zarutska. We're not going to do that. And they're fine with murder as long as the right people are being murdered. And the right people, that means innocent people. And if guilty career criminal junkies die of cardiac failure while resisting arrest, then the Democrat Party rushes to their defense. If Luigi Mangione murders a CEO on the sidewalk in New York, the murderer becomes the hero of the story. The Democrat Party should be banned in the United States.
3: Yeah, because anything that allows them to perpetuate the discussion of the underlying systemic patriarchal racism, whether it's George Floyd or Luigi, anything that could implicate the patriarchy, the white patriarchy especially, is A-OK. And if you have someone like Zarutskaya, what does that implicate other than the corrupt judges that keep the revolving door open for these mass-murdering psychotics that belong in institutions or worse?
2: Yeah, or worse. So, yeah,
3: so they,
2: that's right.
3: So they can't have that. They can't have this beautiful woman up on the side of a building because one person might wonder, gee, what's she doing up there? What's the backstory?
2: Well, Elon Musk paid, and Elon Musk is bad because Trump and Orange Man bad. But Elon Musk, again, was a hero. They worshipped at the altar of Elon Musk for ages. They all wanted their $100,000 Teslas. And now the morons put bumper stickers on the back of their Teslas saying, oh, I drive this, but I hate Elon Musk. Well, it's important to know that you hate everything around you. And the Democrat Party is the biggest hate cult, certainly in the country. I can't imagine that most countries around the world have hate cults like the Democrats.
3: Shot.
2: Yeah. Yeah.
3: And what they'll do is they'll use this language like, this is not a productive discussion. Like that, I think that's what that idiot Smiley said in Providence, that that Irina Zarutskaya on the building, that foments a discussion that's not productive for our community. So they just have to keep weaving these tropes in there about the community and not productive and Donald Trump and Elon Musk.
2: Right. See,
3: once they've already tarred and feathered and demonized certain personalities, they just have to use the names.
2: Yeah.
3: And then their automatons will respond in kind.
2: Well, Neil, I think I've figured out that when they talk about the patriarchy, which is this absurd attack on mainstream culture and civilization, that the word patriarchy for them, you know, they use a lot of words, but they don't know what they mean. The word patriarchy to them, I've finally settled on this. It means white men.
3: Oh, yeah.
2: Yeah. And that's basically it. What is
3: when convenient, it could mean black men too. If you know, when necessary.
2: When necessary, but then you know they're indicting the black men if they accuse them of being part of the patriarchy, because that means they're guilty of acting white.
3: Right.
2: You know, that's a crime, acting white. You know, not shooting people.
3: They used to just call them Oreos. Yeah.
2: Not looting, and I used to just call them Oreos. That's right. And they are amazing. Yeah, but this the terrible people, that patriarchy, that give everyone electricity and medicine and communications and, you know, keep the lights on at night. And the Democrats are primitives attacking the so-called patriarchy and vilifying, demonizing, you know, the people that invented everything and made everything work and still make everything work. The thing is, you know, Neil, guys like you and guys like me, we don't go around saying you're welcome. I mean, I do here because I'm making fun of it. But, you know, you're welcome. Oh, the patriarchy, the tro, oh, and white people are bad, and white men are bad, and straight people are bad. And I'm like, you know, everything you use all day long, from the combustion engine and steel-belted radials to your cell phone to satellite communications to elevators to electricity, everything you use all day long is provided by people that look like me and you, and you're welcome.
3: Well, you'd be surprised how many people have deluded themselves into thinking like that all these things were invented millennia ago.
2: Right.
3: You know, somewhere in Africa, in Atlantis, or under Islamic regimes,
2: Atlantis.
3: And then buried, and then
2: that's funny.
3: You know, reclaimed by the white patriarchy.
2: Yeah, right. Yeah, and I had the liberal on my TV show a couple of weeks ago yelling angrily, "Columbus didn't discover America," right? I'm like, oh, okay. Who did?
3: I did want to talk to you about that Columbus thing like a couple of weeks ago.
2: Yeah? You saw that clip?
3: I wanted to mention the fact that, you know, the reason Columbus had to sail to the so-called West Indies was because he was looking for a way to avoid Islamic Turks, the Ottomans that were blocking passage to India.
2: Blocking,
3: so that's another thing they don't teach anymore.
2: Yeah, they haven't made the movie called Blocking Passage to India, right?
3: No, right.
2: Passage to India they made. Blocking Passage to India they've not made. Yeah, they lie about everything. They lie, and they're angry with history. They're so angry with history that they lie about it all the time. And they are the party of slavery. Just by should be right every time the Democrat Party's mentioned. Neil, great stuff. Happy Passover. God save us all.
0: Just say thank you, please.

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9: 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Ask them how the posts in their feed make them feel. These apps are built to be addictive, so kids, all of us in fact, will keep coming back for more, even when we are made to feel worse. It's bizarre. You might need to help your son or daughter reset their algorithm by unfollowing certain accounts and following or interacting with more positive ones. They might need suggestions of other healthier things to do, or to see you leading the way by example and putting your own phone away. In the run-up to bedtime, everyone's phone should go away, no questions asked. And if you need some help, sort of, I guess, resetting expectations, try engaging parents of your kids' friends for a more coordinated effort. I'm Dr. Sanjay Gupta, helping you live a better life.
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The Iranian, the Islamic Revolution, they're reporting that an American jet has been shot down, an American military jet. I got to specify military because they might just shoot down airliners all over the place, too. You know who they are, after all. And the Democrats at MSDNC and CNN, and they're very excited. Oh, good. Oh, now Trump, an American, has been shot down. You know, we had report. We had three F-18s that were shot at and hit by our allies in Kuwait. And all three of those jets, I think they were all three F-18 fighter jets, they all went down and the pilots had to punch out and the planes crashed. And one of the pilots there was a lady pilot. We have lady pilots now. What? And then we heard that all three of those pilots were back at work dropping bombs on Iran because the conflict and they're terrorists and they always have been. And we should just leave them alone and see what happens. What's the worst that could happen? But this today, the Iranians are claiming that they've shot down. I believe they're claiming it's an F-18. And then the Democrats at MS and beyond, they're like, oh, good, Trump. What about that? And they're just entirely not on our side at all. They're on the side of Iran, the Islamic Revolution. They're celebrating, the Democrats are, and the media. An American ship, an American aircraft allegedly being shot down. And they're hoping that the pilot will be captured. But in the meantime, there is a combat search and rescue effort underway. If, in fact, the plane was shot down. Democrats, they're on their side.

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22: For years, we've been talking about both the positive and negative effects of being on social media. And I would say, by and large, for older adults, social media is net positive. Not all positive, but net positive. Helps them keep in touch with friends and stay social. But for younger people, social media use, especially heavy use, tends to be net negative. In fact, according to this year's World Happiness Report, youth who use social media more than 5 hours a day reported a lower level of well-being. And researchers who study this sort of thing found that many teens wish these platforms didn't even exist, and yet they can't seem to stop using them. Experts we talked to largely suggested two things. Ideally, along with your friend group, take some time offline. Also, try to recurate your algorithm so it shows you posts that'll make you feel good. I'm Dr. Sanjay Gupta, helping you live a better life.
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0: conversation, you can certainly do that. 1-844-2-McGraw, 1-844-262-4729. John, hold that thought. 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
13: For decades, the prevailing wisdom for someone who's had a heart attack has been to put them on beta blockers for the rest of their life. But new research suggests that might not be necessary, and that the benefits of these medications probably taper off after a year or two. On the whole, and for the average person, beta blockers are very safe and very effective. But, as with any medication, they can come with a cost. A financial one, and also potential side effects. We're talking about things like fatigue, dizziness, dry mouth, dry eyes. I want to be clear when I say that you absolutely should talk to your doctor before starting or stopping any medication. Point is, if you're years out from a heart attack and you're in otherwise good health, you might want to ask your doctor about discontinuing beta blockers. You'll want to, of course, keep up a healthy lifestyle, diet, exercise, and sleep. I'm Dr. Sanjay Gupta, helping you live a better life.
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10: Few people now have asked me about a TikTok trend that they've come across. It's called 75 Hard. The challenge was created by entrepreneur and author Andy Frisella, who calls it a, quote, transformative mental toughness program and an Ironman for your brain. So here's what it entails. Eat a structured diet with no alcohol, drink a gallon of water, read 10 pages of nonfiction, take a progress photo, and complete 2 45-minute workouts, one of them outdoors, every day for 75 days. Quite a challenge. We asked CNN fitness contributor Dana Santis about this, who reminded us that sustainable fitness isn't about punishment or proving discipline through extremes. It's about building habits that integrate into your lifestyle in a way that feels supportive and repeatable. If you ask me, that's going to be the key to long-term success. I'm Dr. Sanjay Gupta, helping you live a better life.
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0: We are Red Eye Radio. He's Eric Carly, and I'm Gary McNamara. So when it comes to, when I look at, a Lindsey Graham, I think the most important thing that he did politically was constantly was one of those people out there over a period of, we're talking 30 years.
1: Yeah.
0: Talking about the enemies that we face and why they're our enemies.
1: Right.
0: And, you look at, you look at, for example, and I brought up, Trump the other day saying, when he was asked, well, what's the difference? A month ago, you were like, these are rational people. They want.

0: We are on our radio. He's Eric Carly, and I'm Gary McNamara. So when it comes to when I look at Lindsey Graham, I think the most important thing that he did politically was constantly was one of those people out there over a period of, you know, we're talking 30 years.
1: Yeah.
0: Talking about the enemies that we face and why they're our enemies.
1: Right.
0: And, you know, you look at you look at, for example, and I brought up, you know, Trump the other day saying, you know, when he was asked, well, what's the difference? A month ago, you were like, these are rational people. They want to have it. You know, your vice president was out there saying, well, you know, there's a new group of people out there that want peace. And we know it's a load of crap.
1: Right.
0: If you know about Islamic radicalism, you know it is. And you had really Rubio. And you had the strong voices of Rubio and Lindsey Graham saying, these people are enemies. They're not like us. Stop doing this.
1: Right.
0: And that's extremely important to have right now in our federal government.
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0: We are Red Eye Radio. He's Eric Cronin. I'm Gary McNamara. Good morning. So yeah, that's one of the things over vacation, you know, because you're not doing the show every day and you get to observe and do a lot of different things. And I just went, wow, you know, so many things on the left, almost everything on the left right now is completely and totally delusional, and everything is based. I mean, it just verifies what I have learned and observed over the decades upon decades upon decades upon centuries that I've been alive, is that, selfishness, jealousy, and envy is what drives the liberalism and the socialism of that party. It makes it easy to justify being a victim when you're not a victim.
1: Right.
0: Gratitude to me is such a big key in having a happy life.
1: Yep.
0: It really is.
1: It is.

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0: Hey, everybody. Welcome to the Health and Wealth Show with David Ernest. I'm your host, Matthew. And you know, we're all friends around here.
1: Yeah. I mean, and why can't we be?
0: Why can't we be friends?
1: Yeah. There's so many things going on in the world where people just don't want to be friendly.
0: No.
1: You know, they just don't want to be your friend. And, you know, you don't have to, like, be real close friends if you don't want to, but you don't want to be enemies with somebody. You know, why would anybody want to attack you or your family just because of various reasons? Jealousy, political differences, religious differences.
0: Money differences.
1: Money differences. Why can't we be friends? That's a good question. Why do you think that people don't want to be friends with other people? Matthew, do you have any idea?
0: Well, I think it's been pumped into us for a long time now with, you know, media.
1: Yeah.
0: People, you know, the racism is always the first thing people blame everything on.
1: Yeah.
0: I think it's a bad excuse. I don't know. I have friends of every different walk of life, different race, different career paths.
1: Mm-hmm.
0: You know,
1: right.
0: Educated people, I don't think are so much like that. I think it's the, you know, a lot of these people just sitting around with their phones stuck to their face 24/7 on watching content creators and stuff. I mean, none of that stuff. It's usually all negative, or it's always poking fun at something, or, you know, keeping people
1: mind control.
0: Yeah, it's keeping us
1: mind
0: split.
1: Control. Yeah.
0: Yeah.
1: And they have an agenda, you know, just like Mamdani, you know, up in New York. We talked about him earlier on another show. His song is hatred.
0: Well, they package it as it being this happy, beautiful, wonderful thing, just like socialism and communism, you know.
1: Yeah,
0: you always have to fight your way out of it.
1: Yeah.
0: Unless they've disarmed you.
1: They want to make the folks that are in capitalism the enemy. You know, and
0: while they're padding their pockets with capitalistic dollars.
1: Exactly.
0: The irony.
1: And this is what's made this country great, even though there's a lot of bad things that go on in capitalism. There's, in my opinion, much worse things go on in communism. And they're preaching communism. And we know Donald Trump said that. You know, it's just amazing that, you know, the headquarters, the beginning of all of the immigration from all those years where people were coming mainly from Europe for religious, you know, because of religious persecution was the main reason, they said. They come over here, they form a country, the United States of America, one of the most beautiful things that ever happened, one of the most powerful countries. Coming up on, you know, the 250th anniversary, a great thing, you know, to be going on. But yet, we got all these problems because why can't we be friends with all these people? Why can't they be friends with us? Why does neighbors not love neighbors? You know, when I was a kid, and even in some locations now, neighbors want to be neighbors. They want to be neighborly friendly. Yeah, you can live in a place now where you won't even know your next door neighbor. Or you can, you know, kind of like limit yourself from them because maybe they look different or maybe they have a different religion or whatever. But you can't be the friend because of these things that you put in as a roadblock. We're all Americans, except for the illegal immigrants. That's another story.
0: Except for them.
1: Yeah, I mean, like, they're asking, like, why can't you be my friend? I'm an illegal immigrant. Well, that's, I'm just going to say it from my perspective. You came in here to invade our privacy, our country. Why couldn't you come in here the legal way like the rest of us, you know? I mean, I was born here. That makes me legal. But, you know, immigration is one of the things that keeps a country going as long as it's done right. But when you get too many immigrants and they come in here illegally, and it's happening not just in the United States, it's happening in England, it's happening in Europe. And you know what? There's backlash.
0: Europe has a crisis.
1: It has a big crisis. There even is tourism crisis. You know, Spain, I was over there not too long ago. You know, Italy, France, England, they're all trying to limit tourism. Why? Because it's killing them. They can't handle the load. And then a lot of these people try to stay. They try to take over. You know, this is what's happening in New York. There's a certain segment of people that have come in out of nowhere. And some of them might have been born there, but they've been influenced by the people from nowhere. This is me speaking my opinion. And now they can't be your friend. They choose to be your enemy. They choose to be against the government. They choose to be against the United States of America. And they're trying to change us with all these communistic candidates. But why can't we be friends? Because they don't really want to be your friend. Not everybody wants to be a friend. And it's, that's just too bad, so sad. But I tell you, Ernest Financial wants to be friends with everybody. We want to be the type of company that doesn't lose money. Because why? When companies lose money and you really needed the money and they say things like, don't wait, don't worry, it'll come back. And you were in the middle of a crisis and you needed some of that money or a lot of it. Doesn't sound too friendly, does it?
0: No, it doesn't feel friendly.
1: It doesn't feel friendly. And that's the reason why we do what we do. I'm not going to ridicule people who want to take high risk. I'm not going to ridicule people that want to, if the market goes away for a long period of time, they don't, it's not going to worry them to wait for years, maybe 10 years for it to come back.
0: Right.
1: Not going to ridicule those people as long as they understand that's what they're in, as long as they understand what they're doing, as long as they know that they may have to wait 5, 10, 15 years for it to come back. In the Great Depression, it took 25 years for the market to get back to where it was before the crash.
0: Just to get back to the zero mark.
1: Just to get back.
0: It was that far negative.
1: Just to get back to where the Dow was before it crashed.
0: Wow.
1: 25 years. I mean, if you're
0: That's a half of a lifetime for people back then, certainly. I mean, people,
1: yeah, absolutely.
0: You might not live to be 70 years old.
1: Nobody lived
0: 70.
1: That long back then.
0: No.
1: Not on an average, no. The average life expectancy back then was probably less than 60 years. That's average. And yet it took half of their lifetime almost for the money to come back. Yeah, I mean, look, I'm not knocking the stock market. I mean, we use it. But the fact is, there's negatives to taking too much risk. There's negatives to investing money long-term in the stock market. AI, for example, is a new thing. Will AI work? Will it be our friend? Do you think a robot can be your friend? I don't know.
0: I don't know. I grew up watching too much sci-fi.
1: Me too. I mean, it might turn on us. You know, there's been this fear, and Elon Musk has talked about it, where he says, hey, they're going to take us over. But he's part of it. You know, and I'm not going to get into any of his stock stuff because we're not allowed to talk about his stock.
0: No.
1: But I'm just talking in general. He's part of it. It's about profitability to him, though. And yes, AI is going to grow. Artificial intelligence is going to grow. Is it going to become something like Star Trek's Data, where he's like a living, breathing person almost, and he can relate to you as though he were almost like a human?
0: Data wanted to be human.
1: He was
0: the most human one out of all of them, which was kind of the beautiful part of that.
1: Yeah, I know, and that was a good part of the show. I get it, but
0: it's fantasy.
1: It's fantasy. I fear that it's a fantasy that we believe that artificial intelligence can be like humans.
0: Yeah.
1: We program it. But I read these articles because I'm sort of a nerd. I've got a biology, chemistry, clinical lab science background. I got a degree in clinical laboratory science. So I kind of read this stuff and, you know, I'm a nerd, okay? I admit it. I'm a nerd. My wife says you're a nerd.
0: Live on the radio.
1: Well, I guess I'm admitting it. I'm a nerd. But I have the nerve to say I'm a nerd. Here's the thing, though. It's the big question. Why can't we be...
2: Okay, just so we understand, what exactly are you saying? Are you a nerd?
1: Friends.
2: That's what I thought you said.
1: Maybe we're going to be friends with AI. Maybe it's going to take us over. Maybe it's going to destroy us. There are a lot of different theories about why we can't find other life outside of our solar system or wherever we're looking, because they claim it's possible that all these different, should I call them empires or life sources that built up sort of like we are now, they died off, they killed themselves off, or AI killed them. Now, I have no idea if AI killed these. I don't even know if these people existed, you know. And then there's all kinds of different philosophies, you know, intermingled with the religious philosophies. The atheists believe one way a lot of times. You know, I'm not an atheist, not by a long shot. I personally believe that, you know, we have meaning. We have a superior being. But, you know, to each his own, right? So, why can't we be friends? Because there's so many different manner of opinions. There's so many different ideas, like communism versus freedom. You know, Mamdani, why is he? I mean, I'm puzzled. Why are the people of New York? We've had a show about this a little earlier, but it's still on my mind. Why would the people in New York fall for such preaching hatred? I mean, he would probably disagree with me that he's not preaching hatred. But to me, it's almost like, okay, you're going to come after our stuff. You're going to come after our retirement. You're going to come after our government. Man, them fighting words in my neck of the woods. You know what fighting words are? We had a civil war. We had World War One and Two, Korean War. You know, many other wars, fighting words. You know, no, you're not going to get my stuff. You're not gonna, you know, neighbors join neighbors to fight for their rights. Why can't we be friends? Is it in human nature to be aggravating enemies sometimes? And then all of a sudden you love each other. I'll give you an example. Japan. You know, Japan is now one of our best allies. But at one time, they didn't want to be our friend. They wanted to be our enemy. Why? Well, I read in the history books, whether it's right or wrong, we cut their oil off. You know, so really, why was in the early man's days, was there war between different types of civilizations and different type of races? Survival. Is this hatred part of the survival? In other words, the fight for survival, the fight over resources. Why is it that when someone wants to take somebody's money, whether it's through a lawsuit or stealing or the government taking it from you because, you know, some reason, taxes or whatever, why is it that people get so upset about the money? Money buys resources. Why? Because the fiat government currency has given it the power of purchasing food, luxury, survival items. This is where it basically comes to. And in the fear of loss, there's an old saying, the fear, or should I say the pain of loss is 2,000 times as painful as the joy of gain.
0: Yeah, we've talked about that before. It's very true.
1: Yes, it hurts a lot more to lose something than it is to gain something that you didn't have.
0: Yeah.
1: Because, and I had somebody I talked to on the phone just a little bit ago, and I agree with them. This money that we're talking about, David, is through sweat of me and my family. This is something somebody said this to me just recently, you know, and it's important that I don't lose any of this money. And I said, that's the reason why we're asset preservationists, sir. We use products that guarantee they won't lose money by insurance companies. And we've said this over and over. But does the government promise that they won't take your money? No, they pretty much show they will.
0: Yeah.
1: They pretty much show that they are a distribution of wealth mechanism. I went to a college some. Well, I got degrees, but also after I graduated, I went to some, worked on some master's stuff, and I went into economics and studied that some. And I remember one of the biggest questions, and the economics instructor came out and said, what's government? What's the purpose of government? And people said all kinds of things. And he said this one thing, and I never will forget it. He said, the purpose of government is redistribution of wealth. What? I'm going to say it again. The purpose of government is redistribution of wealth. If you build up your wealth, they come and take it away and give it to somebody else. Why? Votes. Power. Votes is power in this country. It's also power in a lot of other countries. Opinions. Control of the people. Even in the olden days, the kings had to somewhat keep the people at ease. What happened to the French back in the king's days? They killed the French king. They killed the French king, queen. Why? Because of the battle of resources. They didn't have enough to eat. And yet they saw these people with all this food and power, and they hated them. They couldn't be their friend. So what did they do to that queen, supposedly?
0: Chopped her head off.
1: Yeah.
0: Off with her head.
1: And what did she say, supposedly, that I've heard that she didn't really say it, before she had her head cut off?
0: Let them have cake, feed them cake, something like that.
1: Yeah. Well, I wouldn't like that. I mean, cake's okay every now and then, but to live off of cake, I mean, it'd turn you into a diabetic, I would assume.

0: Mondami, you know, he, why does he want to, why does he want, he calls it socialism. Why do they want to change the government so much that they take everything practically away from anybody who's working hard and give it to people who are not? This causes resentment too. So we're in a power struggle here. Now, I do believe that the majority of Americans do not want to lose what they've got. So when I get these phone calls and people say to me, David, I'm calling you because I don't want to lose my ass sits, and they laugh because, you know, where did that term come from? We just accidentally fell into it. Honestly, guys, it was just, you know, how do most things happen? Like, how did peanut butter and chocolate get together? Probably fell into each other. Somebody accidentally dropped it in on the other, and they said, hey, this tastes pretty good, this mixture. How are most discoveries discovered? By accident. But it's no accident that people want security. How did the democracies develop? My opinion of it is people got tired of being told by one or two sources what to do. So we developed democracy. And democracy has its weaknesses. But the one thing that it has is it has its strengths. And that is why we are a powerful nation. And we don't want to be brought down.
1: No.
0: And we want to be friends with as many people as we can. But if someone attacks the sovereign nation of the United States of America, we've got a strong military. If you don't have a strong military, what happens? You get taken over.
1: Sure.
0: And so these folks that want to cut the military, these folks that want to destroy the inner power struggles that's going on inside the United States or any country for that matter, they're trying to destroy us. Do they have the intentions of that? I don't know. I know one thing, they need to start thinking. But we all need to start thinking about the strength of keeping your resources. How powerful is it to have your money when the rest of the people have lost their money in a downturn in markets, which we have all the time? These downturns in these markets are historic. They happen frequently. At this point in time, this is one of the longest periods of time we've ever had without a major downturn. Go figure what that means. Oh, we have people now that said, well, things have changed. We're not going to have a downturn. We're going to keep being richer and richer and richer. I don't believe it. I think we're going to have a breather. Our economy is just like a human body. We have to rest. We've gone so far, we've got to rest. But if you go real far and stretch your body for too long, you have to rest longer. This is what I think is probably going to happen here pretty soon. Our government, our economy is going to have to go into a big slump. It may be for years. Do you want your money to go away, your spending power to go away for years? I'm not saying it's going to happen like that, but I believe it will. I really deep down inside believe, from my perspective, and I believe there's a lot of economists that are saying this, that they know a lot more than me. So when do you sell and when do you buy? Why not have a program that keeps your money up even, and you don't even have to decide when you sell and buy? You don't have to decide to jump out of one thing into another. You know, time and markets don't work. Things that have never worked in the past, trying to turn a democracy into a communist state, I don't think it's going to work. Trying to make money not go away with something that can go down, I don't think that's going to work in the short term. Here's the deal. We have programs. They're called annuities, fixed indexed annuities, not variable annuities. Those don't work like that. Fixed indexed annuities that use the market but cannot lose money. We would love to give you this information so that if the markets drop, you'll still be our friend. What's the numbers?
1: 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That's E-A-R-N-E-S-T. 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
1: And you're just about to hear that big goofy mouth of AOC.
2: Hang on.
3: Unemployment is low because everyone has two jobs. Unemployment is low because people are working 60, 70, 80 hours a week and can barely feed their kids. Capitalism has not always existed in the world, and it will not always exist in the world. What people are starting to see, at least in the occupation of Palestine, is just an increasing crisis of humanitarian condition.
4: You use the term the occupation of Palestine. What did you mean by that?
3: I think what I meant is like the settlements that are increasing in some of these areas and places where Palestinians are experiencing difficulty in access to their housing and homes.
4: Do you think you can expand on that?
3: I am not the expert on geopolitics on this.
5: Guys, there are secret underground tunnels between all of these government buildings.
6: Whom do you believe to be the head of the Democratic Party?
3: I don't think that there's any one head.
7: What a maroon.
6: But if you win and you go to Congress, there will be a leader of your caucus. Her name is Nancy Pelosi.
3: I think absolutely right now, you know, she is the leader Speaker, or rather Leader Pelosi. Hopefully, you know, we'll see. She's a...
8: Dumbass.
9: Coming soon to a theater near you.
10: Three ruthless outlaws coming into your town to take it over. The good for nothing.
11: I got hairy legs.
10: The bad.
12: Representative Yoho put his finger in my face. He called me disgusting. He called me crazy. He called me out of my mind.
10: And the ugly.
13: Don't mess with me.
10: The big screen has never been filled with so much... Ugh. The good for nothing.
14: What am I doing here? I'm going to lose track here.
10: The bad.
3: Capitalism has not always existed in the world, and it will not always exist in the world.
10: And the ugly.
15: Nancy Pelosi, it must suck to be that dumb.
10: With Chuck Schumer as the stupid. Elizabeth Warren as maybe or maybe not a Native American. Bernie Sanders as himself. Mitch McConnell as wishy-washy marble mouth boy. And Adam Schiff as something the horse left behind.
16: What about Kamala Harris?
10: Well, if you could find that heifer, we'll put her in the movie.
17: Ew.
10: Don't miss The Good for Nothing.
18: I'm not taking your gun away at all. You need 100 rounds?
19: So when you were in Beto, when you said you're going to take our guns,
18: I did not say that. That's not true. I did not say that.
10: The bad.
3: I think unemployment is low because everyone has two jobs.
10: And the really, really ugly. Presented in the new cinematic format, Democrato. You'll see it, but you won't believe it.
20: Well, that might be the best thing that could happen in this little rinky-dink town of ours.
21: I'm Buzz Nutley, and here is a special health and wealth news report. To help the American people understand just what's going on in the world of politics, today we have hooked U.S. Senator Bernie Sanders to a lie detector. When the senator tells the truth, you will hear. And when he tells a lie, you will hear. Let's see how this works out.
22: This is Bernie Sanders, and I am speaking to you today to let you know that everything is okay in the Democratic Party. Things have never been better. I want you to know that the only thing wrong in Washington, D.C. is the Republican Party. Donald Trump is unstable. His economy, unstable. His attacks on Iran, unlawful. And his attack on the intelligence of my fellow Democrats, unfounded. He's a great big loser. We in the Democratic Party have a plan. It's a good plan. It's a solid plan. And when we put this plan in action, things will be better for the American people. So listen, all you MAGA people, you're going to lose. And when Trump is gone, the Democrats will get this country back on track. Remember, you can trust the Democrats. Nancy Pelosi, AOC, Elizabeth Warren, and me. We're here to look after you, the American people. And by the way, none of us Democrats made any money off insider trading. That is a lie. So help me, Maxine Waters.
0: That's just nasty.
22: Now I must leave you. I have to go to an event where we will be hugging and kissing and feeding poor little orphan children. And if I'm not telling you the truth, may I be struck by a bolt of...
21: Well, there you have it. Bernie Sanders hooked to a lie detector. Tune in next time when our guest will be Chuck Schumer, if we can get another lie detector.
7: Tonight on Murphy and the Chief.
8: Yeah, Chief, we got a positive ID on the subject in this rollover accident, and it's quite possible it is a DUI.
11: Who is it, Murphy?
8: It's Tiger Woods, Chief.
11: Tiger Woods, the golfer?
8: No, Tiger Woods, the interior decorator.
11: Good one, Murphy.
8: And there's only one weird thing about this whole thing, Chief.
11: What's that?
8: Mr. Woods is wearing two pairs of pants.
11: He's wearing two pairs of pants?
8: 10-4, that is correct, sir.
11: Well, why is he wearing two pair of pants?
8: I asked him that.
11: And?
8: Well, he's a little shook up, but he told me that he was wearing two pair of pants.
11: Uh-huh.
8: In case he got a hole in one.
11: Bam! Well, if you said that, book him on a 306.
8: What's a 306?
11: Allegedly intoxicated millionaire golfer making bad jokes.
8: 10-4.
7: Whether it's a hostage situation or the hot donut sign is on, it's always adventure with Murphy and the Chief.
13: In a world where liberals are trying to terminate liberty, only one man can save our way of life. He is Carl Childers. He is the Terminator.
17: I come to see Nancy Pelosi. Mm-hmm.
13: Well, you can't see her right now.
17: All right, then. I'll be back, I reckon. Mm-hmm.
23: Don't mess with me.
13: Also starring Ted Cruz as the man who gives the Terminator good advice.
24: There is a difference between boys and girls.
17: Well, thank you, Captain Obvious.
13: Carl Childers is the Terminator.
17: Ted, what you reckon's going on?
24: All of the foundations of this country are under assault. The Constitution is under assault. The Bill of Rights is under assault. Our founding fathers are under assault. The eternal principles America was built on are being attacked each and every day.
17: And what's these liberals like?
24: They're soulless, have no heart, no brain, and red eyes.
17: That sounds pretty nasty.
24: But I'm just describing them.
17: Well, I reckon if we're gonna get them, I better stop by the house and get my Kaiser blade. Maybe some mustard biscuits.
24: If you want to hold on to your faith, if you want to hold on to your freedom, then you have to rise and answer the call to defend America.
17: All right, then.
13: Carl Childers and Ted Cruz in The Terminator. Also starring AOC, Chuck Schumer, Bernie Sanders, Elizabeth Warren, Nancy Pelosi, and the usual cast of idiots.
25: I got hairy legs.
13: Remember, Wednesday is dollar night. Everyone who shows up with their Kaiser blade gets free mustard biscuits and seats on the front row.
17: Aye, Dan.

0: welcome back to the Health and Wealth Show, the second half here. I'm with David, and what was that song that we were just playing? Why Can't We Be Friends by War, ironically.
1: Yeah, because if you can't, you're going to have a war.
0: Yeah.
1: And we're having wars now inside our own country. We've had wars before. We had civil wars. Are we going to have another civil war inside the United States? Maybe.
0: If we can't be friends.
1: Well, we politically have wars all the time.
0: Sure.
1: We're just not fighting physically. And I hope it never comes to that. I hope it never comes to those kind of blows. There's a lot of words that are being said. There's a lot of battles that are being fought. Some won, some lost. In courts, in the Senate, in the Congress body, in the executive branch, judicial branch, all these things, it's kind of normal for us to do this. That gives us the flexibility to discuss and bring out what we don't like, and the majority usually wins. If the majority doesn't win, if they've been deceived, eventually they flex back and knock back the ones that deceived them into next week, so to speak.
0: Yeah.
1: Is that what's going on now? I think that these squabbles, these rhetorics, these things. For example, Charlie Kirk being shot. A lot of people, were, and I hated this. They were celebrating it. I thought, how absurd for someone to celebrate somebody's death, no matter what that person believed. And
0: it's horrible.
1: It did something to me to think that people could hate so much that they want to kill you.
0: Now it shows the character. Horrible.
1: And who was producing this rhetoric?
0: The left.
1: Yeah. Now
0: they're both guilty of it.
1: They're both guilty of rhetoric, but this rhetoric of killing people, and I have not heard any on the right where they want to kill people. But I've heard several things said on the left where they insinuate they want to kill you.
0: So, well, if you don't agree, exactly with them, you're against them. You can't have any modified opinion.
1: It kind of reminds me of revolutionary people that will kill you if you don't, go along with them.
0: Yeah.
1: They don't really want to consider your opinion. Our opinions, our country should be run democracy-wise. It's a democratic country. It should be run by votes. Now, regionally, like the state of Alabama, the state of Tennessee, Kansas, Florida, wherever, they should have some say-so, too. I think that's the reason why the electoral votes were a great, in my opinion, even now, a good thing, because it reflects the majority rule instead of the number rule. In other words, what's the difference? If you got so many people in California that they want to control the rest of us, and as far as like territorial states and mileage and circumference, however you want to measure it,
0: sure.
1: The majority of us right now do not. I'm talking about in square miles, if you want to put it that way, or square meters, as they say in Europe.
0: Right.
1: That it doesn't matter. It doesn't matter if you have a lot of land. It doesn't matter if there's a bunch of people scattered across all these states, these smaller areas on the peripheral. In other words, the coastal folks, especially the ones out east and the ones up north, out west and the ones up at northeast, they want to rule all of us. For example, Elizabeth Warren's an example. She's an extremist socialist, probably a lying communist. She lied about her heritage. Why wouldn't she lie about anything else?
0: Yeah.
1: Bernie Sanders. He's a communist, in my opinion. He claims he's a socialist. Why would he not want to be our friend? He doesn't care for people having opinions and being able to you know, rule through votes, rule through square area opinions.
0: Right.
1: They all want to convert it back to the vote. The majority vote wins. Can you imagine if this ever did happen, that we could possibly have a large civil war? Because this would be really like, I don't know, 20-30% of the square area of the United States trying to rule the other 70 or 80%.
0: Yeah.
1: And to me, I don't think that works, because these resources are what's really the power, you know, of land resources and
0: natural
1: job
0: resources. Yes, all these resources. Yeah.
1: Would be pitted against each other. But Elizabeth Warren is a well-known advocate of trying to act like she is trying to protect people in their retirement plans. And one of the things that she tries to act like is a bad thing, in her opinion, is an annuity. But if you do the research on her, something like 80% of her resources, her retirement resources, are in annuities. And I, for the life of me, cannot understand why she would say the devilish thing she says, and then she turns around and don't change her way of investment. She goes back and puts it in what? Annuities. You know what I think?
0: What's that?
1: I think she's been paid off. I think she's being paid. You know, practically all the politicians get paid under the table. I do believe after being interviewing, talking to so many of them down through the years on the radio.
0: Yes.
1: We have a lot of crookedness that goes on in a democratic country. It's called buying the votes. So whenever a politician looks at it, they look at, okay, can I hate it. I hate to say this, but this is the way I look at it. Can I keep these people voting for me and still take that money? Oh, yeah, I can. I can broadcast a lot of negative advertisements and accuse my opponent of doing things that they really didn't do. Or I can take it out of content. In other words, maybe a politician supported somebody 5-10 years prior, and then they start broadcasting the words that they said 10 years ago and make it look like it's now. And people get confused and say, well, I'm not going to vote for that person. They're against this, that, and the other. But really, you were just tricked. You were tricked. This is the reason why I do believe that talk radio is one of the true sources that will tell you what's going on, because we don't have an agenda. We're not getting paid money from political sources trying to buy votes. No. We're trying to just have topics to talk about and use the things that we believe in to broadcast information. And you look at Fox, you know they're getting money to be on the right side, leaning right. You look at CNN, you know they're getting money to broadcast to the left side. So they're doing it for different reasons. So I think Rush Limbaugh was right. And I think in the beginning, when Rush was talking on talk radio, that they tried to shut him down. They tried to limit. And the government, the left, tried to stop the right from talking on talk radio. And you can see the difference when you look and see how many stations that are broadcasting in the United States of America, percentage-wise, that are talking on conservative talk versus liberal talk. 95% is conservative talk. 5% is liberal talk. You know, I think I know why. They can't make sense to people. They can't make enough sense to the people. Evidently, the people that are listening to conservative talk are common folk that, the way I look at it, they've got a lot of sense. And since they have a lot of sense, They're not going to believe the rhetoric that the left says. So there's the few stations that talk, the liberal talk, I think they're in the West, say like California, places like that. And even these radio conglomerates that whenever their main people believe maybe more toward the left, they own stations that they allow and actually probably coax them into being conservative talk stations. It's sort of, to me, hypocritical.
0: You think?
1: It's sort of like Elizabeth Warren saying bad things about annuities, but at the same time, 80% of her money is in annuities. If you see these hypocritical things, you know, and of course she didn't tell the truth when she said she was a Native American. She knew good and well she was not Pocahontas. And I'm not saying that in a detrimental way to the Native Americans. I have Native American blood in me, and I think that they should, you know, we should treat all of them with respect. We shouldn't go around and degrade their heritage, which she did, in my opinion. But she's just one of them. Look at Pelosi. She is so wrapped up in insider trading that people watch what she trades so that they can get richer. Something wrong with that picture. Why do these folks have all these advantages over the majority of Americans? Money, power. Why would you want to lose your money and lose your spending power if we have a downturn? If you're older. Oh, I totally agree that the stock market is good for young people. But also, on the other side, I totally agree that unless you're a multi-millionaire, you need to look at annuities really strong, because they're going to give you something that you really would need if we had a downturn that may be coming. It looks like it is, based on a lot of historic standards and forecast. We just don't know exactly when it hits, and that's the problem. So as you come into retirement time, you know, maybe you want something that guarantees that you won't lose your ass, sits. Give us a call. We want to save it all. And we also want to feed you.
0: That's right.
1: Some Texas Roadhouse if you have $50,000 or more to talk to us about your situation. You don't have to buy. Just give us a good way, a chance to show you how to save it all. What's the numbers?
0: 833-596-SAFE. 833-596-7233. Or you can go to David's website, retirewithernest.com. That's EARNEST. All right, David, thanks so much for having me host. And listeners, as always, thanks for tuning in. And we'll be back here tomorrow with more of the Health and Wealth Show with David Ernest.

0: All matters discussed during this show are for informational purposes only. Each individual situation may vary and the opinions expressed here may not apply to everyone. Materials presented are believed to be from reliable sources and no representations can be made as to its accuracy. All ideas and information should be discussed in detail with one of our qualified representatives prior to implementation.
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7: Iran continues to claim it controls the Strait of Hormuz. I'm Dave Anthony, Fox News, but the U.S. military says no.
8: Claiming that Iran is not going to have any control over this vital waterway. Overnight, U.S. Central Command released new video of their latest targets, which shows air defense systems, coastal radar sites, missile and drone capabilities.
7: Fox's Mark Meredith also reports from the White House.
8: Iran continues to carry out its own attacks on U.S. resources in the Middle East, including in Bahrain, Kuwait, Qatar, Jordan, and Oman. The targets appear to be American ammunition depots and radar stations.
7: Now, this is the day after Iran attacked another ship in the strait. The head of the UN warns a return to full-scale hostilities would be catastrophic. Oil prices are up more than 3% this morning. President Trump expected to talk about the conflict this hour on Fox and Friends on TV. The president will also pay tribute to late Senator Lindsey Graham. And it's not just Republicans praising the 71-year-old who died suddenly Saturday night in Washington. Democrats are too. Senator Peter Welch tells Fox.
9: Who else took on the challenge of trying to protect Ukraine? Who else took on trying to get a bipartisan, good, secure border immigration bill? He was such a doer.
7: As for the cause of death, Fox's Jonathan Sary in Graham's hometown, Central South Carolina, reports.
10: The medical examiner is waiting on some additional test results before determining the official cause of death, but the preliminary examination findings were aortic dissection due to arteriosclerotic cardiovascular disease. This is commonly referred to as hardening of the arteries.
7: Graham was running for re-election, so next month there will be a special primary to find the new Republican Senate nominee. As for the rest of Graham's current term, Governor Henry McMaster will appoint a replacement. An actor is also being mourned. Sam Neill is best known for his role in the Jurassic Park movies. He was in dozens of films and TV shows. He died at the age of 78. 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
7: Late Senator Lindsey Graham is also being mourned around the world. Israel's Prime Minister Benjamin Netanyahu says his country has lost one of their greatest friends. Ukraine's President Volodymyr Zelensky posted on X, Graham was a true defender of freedom. He had just been to Ukraine last week and met with Zelensky, working on a plan to impose tough new sanctions on Russia trying to stop the war. Zelensky today is in Paris for a meeting with European allies after replacing his prime minister.
12: Ukrainian President Volodymyr Zelensky says his country will be changing its political strategy ahead of the winter. That means Prime Minister Yulia Sviridenko has resigned at his request. Under Ukrainian law, every minister in the government will also need to quit. Sviridenko is to get a new job. Some analysts believe she'll be the next Ukrainian ambassador to the United States. President Zelensky says he wants his government to focus on drone production, work in frontline and border areas, the transformation of state-owned companies, and war recovery agreements with allies. Jonathan Savage, Fox News.
7: On Wall Street, stock futures are down before this week's trading. It's another day off at soccer's World Cup.
2: For the first time since FIFA started its rankings in 1992, the top four countries have all advanced to the semifinals of a World Cup. On Tuesday, it's number one ranked France trying to reach its third straight final, taking on 2010 champion Spain. France is led by Kylian Mbappe, who's tied for the World Cup lead with 8 goals, and Spain led by Lamine Yamal, who's playing this match just 1 day after his 19th birthday. Then on Wednesday, Lionel Messi and defending champion Argentina take on England. Both semifinals are at 3 Eastern and can be seen on Fox TV. Greg Thompson, Fox News.
7: In baseball, the All-Star break is here. The game's tomorrow. The Home Run Derby's tonight. The defending champion Los Angeles Dodgers have the best record in the majors, but the Boston Red Sox are the hottest team entering the break on a 9-game win streak. I'm Dave Anthony, and this is Fox News.
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30: Faster than an over-the-counter laxative. More powerful than a hamster on steroids. Able to leap an ATM with a single bound. Look, up in the sky. It's a bird. It's a plane. Hey, hey, it's the monkeys. No, it's
31: Money Man.
30: As we open, we see our hero, Money Man, nervously pacing around the cash cave.
32: Hey, Money Man, what's the deal? Why are you nervously pacing around the cash cave?
31: Just keeping my eyes wide open, loose change. Something's afoot.
32: That's what she said.
31: Very funny.
32: Well, what's going on?
31: I believe my arch nemesis, the prankster, is on the loose.
32: You mean that bad guy that plays bad practical jokes?
31: The very same.
32: Don't worry, Money Man. He'll never get you. You're way too smart.
31: Well, thank you, loose change.
32: Why don't you sit down? You look tired.
31: Well, I think I will sit on the money couch.
32: Holy free holies, Money Man.
31: Curses. The prankster strikes again.
32: You mean he slipped in here unseen and put a whoopee cushion on the money couch?
31: I'm afraid so. I'm gonna get up and search this place.
32: Don't bother, Money Man.
31: Why not? Don't you want to know if the prankster is prowling around in the cash cave?
32: I don't think he is, Money Man. You got up and there's no whoopee cushion there.
31: Oh, my bad.
32: Yeah, really.
30: Tune in next.
3: next time when this exchange takes place.
31: I can't believe my instincts failed me.
32: Yeah, your instincts, all right.
3: On the next window-rattling episode of
31: Money Man!
13: Together again.
15: Welcome to the Health and Wealth Show. And
17: Dave's not here.
15: But I'll tell you who is here. He's the man who's going to read us the rules of the program here. If you go ahead and read those, sir.
18: Now, men, we only have two rules here at The Rock. Rule number one.
17: Obey
18: all rules. Rule number two. No writing on the walls.
17: As it is hard to clean.
15: And I think you covered everything, Larry.
18: I covered everything? Just only two rules. Yeah.
15: That's it, Larry Stevens, ladies and gentlemen. How you doing, man?
18: I'm doing well. How about you?
15: Not too bad. Just hanging in there and rolling along, as we say, as we rolling pedestrians say.
18: You know, I still watch Andy Griffith.
15: Oh, of course.
18: And, of course, now everything is streaming. I have several apps on all my televisions, mm-hmm. and there's one of them that does a lot of Andy Griffith. Is it Pluto or one of those?
15: Pluto has a 24-hour.
18: And then one of our local TV outlets here has an hour's worth every night. So a lot of times as we're preparing to go to bed around 10 o'clock, I'll have to watch an episode. Sometimes it's an episode I've seen so many times I might move on, but
15: yeah,
18: they're so funny. They just don't get old. They just don't get old. I'll tell you the one thing about Andy Griffith. Years and years ago, I was one of the judges for the Elmore County back in those days called Junior Miss. And some incredible young women. I mean, I was so impressed. There was one that walked in there that, honest to goodness, she was probably one of the smartest people I'd ever talked to in my life. She was incredible. I thought she'll be the first female president, but she was just so brilliant. The one thing that struck me, one of the questions that somebody would ask normally of the girls over the years was, who do you respect? What figure? And a lot of times they came up with Andy Griffith and, you know, how kind he was, how loving, how wise. But, you know, if you watch Andy Griffith's show long enough, do you notice how many times they lie? I mean, they just lie about things and they do things deceitfully. I got to thinking later, I don't know that Andy Griffith is the best sometimes to hold up as being this show of virtue, because granted, there was no gratuitous sex scenes or anything like that. That was all going on behind the scenes with Andy and his, and we won't go there, but they look at the show. Sometimes they confuse the actor with the person who's doing the acting.
15: Mm-hmm.
18: Because, the one thing I understood about Andy and, you know, I still love seeing him on television, but he was off away from that. He was not a really nice person.
15: That's what I've heard. Cause you know, you and I met George Lindsay, Goober, at the same time. This man was not a nice man. He was not nice at all.
18: He had his on-screen persona, but but away from that, and he was always nice. I know that you had a good relationship with him. I had a good relationship with him. He would come in when I was doing a morning show and would sit in with us a lot of times. Very funny guy, but sometimes we get so confused on what we see on television. It's the same thing as when I was doing radio. You know, you're on the radio, you're this fun-loving guy, you know, and you do all this stuff on the air, and then you get off, and people meet you in public, and they get real disappointed by you because you're not the same person they picture, you know, when you're on radio doing the fun things, the crazy stuff.
15: I've had that happen many times, and I really think, you know, I'm always pretty much what you see is what you get. I got my moments just like everybody. But if somebody comes up to me, I still have people come up and they want to take pictures with their babies and stuff, me holding their babies. I mean, it's crazy sometimes, but I don't want them to walk away thinking, what a jerk.
18: Well, and that's one of the things I tried to teach my people that worked for me over the years. And you were a prime example. You were great in public because people are coming. If they hear you, they feel like you know you. They know you. And really, I don't want them to meet somebody. And I'm not talking about being phony. But I think when people go out, they've got to be themselves. people would come up to me and start talking, like you. I was in Walmart not long ago, and this lady stopped me, and she said, aren't you Larry Stevens? And then she launched off into how much she had listened and how much she loved the show. But I probably stood there 15 or 20 minutes while Sarah was sort of tapping her foot off to the side, my wife. But I didn't want to just blow her off, even though I'm not on the air anymore. She grew up listening, and she enjoyed the show, and I appreciated that so much. But I had some people, I had some announcers that actually I didn't send out in public very often. They were great on the air, so I would use them in different ways. I sent my personalities. Uh-huh. I sent like you, and we had a guy named Birdman, if you remember. And,
1: Yeah,
18: Mark Thompson. Birdman. There was Mark Thompson who worked for me. There were several others, but those are two prime examples of people who just love to be out and meet their public. Anyway, I was disappointed in some things I heard about Andy over the years, but you know, he's got a right to a private life, and he's not the guy. He isn't, and that's the other thing. When these actors speak, people talk about, they listen to them. They think they had this wisdom. They think they're this bigger than life person who can comment on politics and current social things of the day. In reality, they're just liars. And I understand what I mean by that. They go on screen and they're one thing. Off screen, they're another thing. They might be dumb as a brick off stage, but they might be able to translate on screen really, really well. So we have to be careful the people we listen to and the people that we hold up as being great, because they are people, and we just have to remember that.
1: Well, I did get to meet Barney. I was fortunate enough to meet him several years before he passed away. His difference was he was just like, how you doing?
18: Yeah, same.
1: Good to see you.
18: I became really good friends with Charlie Daniels. And you know, Charlie was such a, bigger than, he really was a big guy. But Charlie and I became friends. His first manager, the guy who discovered him, was actually a program director of mine in Knoxville. Mm-hmm. When I was working in Knoxville, he was the program director of the station. I worked for him. He moved to Nashville in radio, but ended up in management of singers and different things. And Charlie Daniels was one of the guys he discovered. But Charlie, when you were with Charlie, he was just like your next door neighbor. All the time. In fact,
1: that borrow your lawnmower.
18: Yeah, he would borrow the lawnmower. And the last one he got, he never brought it back. But I was
1: see, that's the thing I'm talking about.
18: Yeah.
1: And you and I and you and I and Leslie Bailey would go out. Mm-hmm. And people would lose their minds. I remember one night we emceed something together, and Leslie would sing, and she would sing Comedy Tonight. From this musical, I think it's a funny thing happened on the way to the forum.
18: Uh-huh.
1: She would sing that, and we would stop in between little verses, and you and I would be reading from these big books. And we would tell jokes, and they had us dressed up in tuxedos and everything, and people would. It was a great night. We were out there just having fun.
18: Yeah. I love meeting my listeners, and
1: and like I said, you know. If they walk away and they think I'm a jerk, that's my fault, because I always try to be nice and respectful and everything. And they'll do this. Do you remember that day you and Larry and Leslie, they did about him? And I'm like, yes, I remember that. And I probably don't. But
18: well, you know, I moved to Montgomery in 69. So somebody said, you know, you came to talk to my class at Lee High School in 1972, and or they heard something on the radio. And, of course, that's 50-some years ago. Some of it I do remember, but most of it I don't remember. But it was a fun time. I really enjoyed my broadcast career. It is behind me now, but I enjoy still going out. And I will tell you one quick story, and we can move on. I was up in Murphy, North Carolina. I have a grandson that lives up there, and he has a little boy. But it was his birthday, so they said, we'd like to have you come up. You know, for my birthday, he wanted me up, and his Nini, as he calls her, to be up there with the family. So we're up there. It's Saturday. It was Saturday of Memorial Day weekend. We'd gotten back to the Airbnb because we all couldn't stay. You know, it was his parents, Jonathan, our grandson's parents, and his stepdad was there. So it was five of us, but there's no room because they have a little boy and the two of them. So we get an Airbnb, and Sarah and I were in our room. We'd got back Saturday evening. It was about 9:15 Central Time, I guess. And my phone rings. And I looked at it, and it was my work
1: phone number.
18: It wasn't my cell phone. It was coming through from, you know, from my work because, you know, I have a business number. So this guy had gone. He had heard us. We had been on the radio in Birmingham. I guess, I don't know what time the runs. Must have been 8 o'clock local time.
15: Yeah, about 9 o'clock, something like
18: somewhere around there. But anyway, he calls me up. My phone rings. I thought, well, I don't know what this is, so I took it. A lot of times I don't. And he said that he grew up listening to me. He went to our website, my company's website, found my number and called the office number. And I don't know why I would have thought maybe that somebody would have answered, but I did. And he talked about listening to the station growing up. And his dad had actually worked in the Guaranty Savings Life building, which is where the radio station was when I moved to Montgomery in 1969. It was downtown. Mm-hmm. And his dad worked in there and knew all of us. I couldn't remember his dad, but I was only in the Guaranty Savings Life building for a short time before we moved out of there to the building we were in for so many years after that, the one that you worked with me in.
15: Right. Norman Bridge Road.
18: Yeah. But it was just, we talked probably for 20 minutes. Sarah standing there patting her foot.
15: Donna will just, I'm going to go do my shopping. And she'll just go.
18: Yeah.
15: She's just going.
18: And Sarah a lot of times will join in the conversation. They love meeting her. Cause, you know, I talk to her about her all the time on the air.
15: Oh, yeah.
18: In fact, a lot of times we'd go out. They were more interested in talking to her than they were talking to me. Because
15: your lovely wife, Sarah. I think yeah, that's you, how you.
18: Then, well, I always somebody would ask a question like, do you know how long it takes the earth to make a to go around the sun? And I said, you know, I turned to Sarah just this morning, you know, and that was one of my lines. And so they all wanted to meet Sarah. But anyway, we several other things we talked about talking about.
15: Yeah. Well, real quick before jump into something else,
18: you probably have something more important there than our jazz.
15: Well, go ahead. You talk about going around the world. You know, you go around the world so many times, and you find yourself getting older, and time comes to retire. Well, if you called David Ernest back when you were first thinking about getting your retirement together, you're going to be in great shape because he is an asset preservationist. He'll take your money and put it somewhere. And when you put in X amount of dollars, that money is always going to be there because the stock market will go up and your money will make money. And it'll go up and go up. And then if it goes down and goes away, well, that stock market money might go away, but your principal never will. It's amazing. He's been doing it for over 40 years, and he tells me, and I believe him because somebody would have said something. 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Now, you can find out how this works a little bit better by talking to David, and I'll give you a phone number. 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
18: And it's toll free.
15: Toll free.
18: And the good thing is it doesn't cost anything to call either.
15: That's right. That's amazing. People find that out. Yeah.
18: Yeah. It's amazing how cell phones have changed us. I can remember when we had relatives that would come visit when I was a kid growing up, and they would leave and head back. And they lived up in Delaware, of all places. But they would come down, spend a few days with the family, and then they would go back to Delaware. Well, when they got to Delaware, they would call person to person for themselves. And so they'd say, the operator would say, we have a person call for so-and-so. It's actually the person. And we'd say, well, she's not here. But we knew at that point that was a signal they made it home safely. anything to get around a phone bill, I guess.
15: What was that commercial? The guy does that, and his name is we had a baby. It's a we had a baby. It's a boy.
1: And the guy picks up on the other end. We had a baby. It's a boy. Nobody here. And he hangs up the phone, turns to his wife. Yeah, they had the baby. It's a boy. You know?
18: Well, of course, cell phones, you know, they're, first of all, I guess I don't even, we don't have phone operators anymore, I'm assuming.
1: I don't think so.
18: I don't think there is. And of course, you can call anywhere in the United States and it doesn't cost you anything, you know, cell phones. We dumped our landline several years ago.
1: Oh, yeah, we did too.
18: Because all we were getting were scam calls on it anyway, and things like that. So we just.
1: Now, David called me from some little place in England one morning. He called on the cell phone from, I'm sure, you know, cost a little bit, but he called me from England. He called me from Italy. My lovely wife, Donna, has called me from Mexico. And I'm sure there's some, you know.
18: Well, and I did the same thing. You know, when you go out, you can get with your plan, like we're Verizon.
1: Right.
18: And let them know. And like we were down in Antigua, you know, about, what, 4,000 or 5,000 miles south or something. I don't know.
1: What were you doing down there?
18: Well, this was back when I, years and years ago, TV stations, if you spend enough money with them, they'd take you places. And so they would come to me and say, well, if you spend $100,000 with us this next year, if you will sign a contract. And I never would sign a contract, simply because if I signed a contract, that meant I was obligated to spending $100,000 of my client's money with them. And it might not be the right thing, but I'm spending the money just so I can get this trip. And so I would never agree to it. But a lot of times after the year was over, somebody would drop out and couldn't go. And they'd say, well, you did qualify. You did spend enough money, which is fine. But I spent the money for the right choice, not for going on the trip. And so I got a call and said, hey, you know, actually, we got to go to Antigua, Hawaii, Lake Tahoe.
1: Wow.
18: My daughter, you know, it's my business partner. I think she ended up some kind of a trip to San Diego, Alaska. But we never signed up. We never agreed that we were going to do that just to get the trip. But we got to go because other people would drop out and we were spending enough money to do that. But anyway, we were down in, and this is when I realized science fiction had come to life. We were on the beach. They put us up at a Sandals, which was phenomenal. I mean, all expenses paid. You walk in, had 5-star restaurants. I felt like I was stealing. I'd go in, order this incredible meal, and just get up and walk out. No tip or anything.
1: I knew that.
18: You do that anyway, don't you?
1: Yeah, and I don't have to be in Antigua.
18: You did that at Captain D's the other day. But anyway, you know. But we walked out, and the beach was so beautiful. And I called our other daughter that lived in North Carolina at the time. And I'm going down through there, FaceTiming and showing her the beach and everything else.
1: Wow.
18: You realize that's not been that many years ago that we could not do that kind of thing.
1: Oh, yeah.
18: Technology speeds up. What took 20 years suddenly became 15, and what took 15 became 10, and the strides. And then what used to take 20 then only took 10, 8 years, five. You know, it's as technology gets better and better, it just the speed of which new technology comes in just goes at a greater rate. But it was, you know, when I was a kid,

0: just a little bit more than a quarter of a mile away. And so it just didn't work.
1: It seems like I remember us having a telephone when I was a kid, but we had the party line.
0: Oh, yes.
1: And I couldn't figure out that when the phone rang, sometimes you weren't supposed to answer it.
0: Mm-hmm. And I think so it depended on the ring or something, you could tell.
1: It did.
0: But we never had a phone as long as I lived at home. When I left, they still didn't have a phone. They got one later. We didn't have an indoor bathroom, so that sort of tells you.
1: Well, you could have put the phone in the outhouse.
0: We thought about it when they
1: People
0: finally
1: think
0: got
1: it's
0: it.
1: A phone booth.
0: Yeah, absolutely.
1: I was watching something the other day on the what do you call it, the learning thing? What is it, TLC, Learning Channel? Mm-hmm. And they went out to where these people had settled out like 200 years ago, and they dug up an old outhouse. And so the guy was sitting there, I'm sitting there watching, the guy says, and we dug down about 4 feet, and guess what we found? And I'm like, I'm pretty sure I know what you found. But evidently when they did that, they dug the hole pretty deep, so they wouldn't, you know, it'd last for a little while, and they threw...
0: They put lime or something in it, yeah.
1: Bottles and cans and stuff.
0: They would put lime and different things in, fill it up, and then cover it. Listen, I'm an expert at this. And then they would dig another hole, and they would move the outhouse. I mean, physically pick up the outhouse. And I'll tell you a quick story. Gosh, we haven't talked about some of the stuff we were going to talk about, but I'll tell you this quick story because it's funny.
1: Okay.
0: A friend of mine, they were out on Halloween, and they thought it would be funny to tip over an outhouse. There was nobody in the outhouse, though, in this case. But so the guy was telling me a story. His little brother was with him. He said, now, when you tip it over, don't hold on to the outhouse as it goes over. You know, let go. Just push. Well, the little brother didn't. Well, as it went over, guess where it drug him? He went into the pit.
1: Oh, man.
0: And my friend told me, he said, I looked at him and says, I'm sorry, you're going to have to get out of this on your own and lift him.
1: I bet there wasn't no 911, but he called every 911 he could think of, didn't he? I have an outhouse story. Were you done with yours?
0: I'm through with mine, yeah.
1: My uncle, he and my aunt and cousins lived just down the, almost probably within 100 yards of each other. And they had an outhouse down there. We were down there playing basketball one day, and my aunt went into the outhouse. Well, she comes running out, screaming, trying to get her clothes together. Oh, a snake bit me. Oh, a snake bit me. We're all, oh, my Lord. We run over there and look, and we run up in the outhouse and look down, and there's a chicken under there going, and he pecked her off the back.
0: Well, now I will tell you, I had an uncle, and they were up visiting with us, and he went to the outhouse, and he came flying out, sort of like his pants down around his ankles.
1: Uh-huh.
0: But something just caused him to look back, and there was a copperhead coiled up behind him. And so always when I went in there, the first thing I did was to check it. I made sure there was nothing in there, because it wasn't very secure, as they say. But well, let's talk about some. You want to talk about some more serious stuff? Or?
1: Well, you know, we could probably go ahead and take a short break.
0: Yeah, we might ought to do that.
1: Mm-hmm. Yeah, come back and talk about some semi-serious stuff. And, you know, I'm trying to come up with things other than short break. Everybody says that. So I'll just say a cat with little feet would be a wee pause. And so we will pause, and we'll be back with more of the Health and Wealth Show. If you stick around, Larry's going to tell you the phone number here in just a minute. So don't go away. We've got more fun, frivolity, and outhouse stories here on the Health and Wealth Show.
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2: Are you looking for one of them easy startup businesses you can do in your spare time for some extra money? Well, look no further. I'm Billy Ray Storch, and have I got an opportunity for you. You see, with all the political unrest in this country, even after the election, and we've got a new president in office, some folks is still wanting to cut up and show out. So what I have done is bought a bunch of them old hot dog vendor wagons and outfitted them with stuff you might need for a ride. Because you know them liberals ain't going to show up prepared, and you want to be Johnny on the spot to help them get their ride on. I got that hot dog wagon outfitted with two garbage cans on the front end. One has got torches, and the other one has got pitchforks in it. When the liberal comes along and wants to join the ride, he comes by the wagon, swipes his credit card, and as he goes by them two garbage cans, he grabs a pitchfork or a torch, or maybe both. So hurry up now and get your franchise today. It's Billy Ray's Torches, Pitchforks and Torches. Just look at them liberals go. And the beauty of this whole thing is when they get tired, ready to go home, they just throw the torches and the pitchforks on the ground. You pick them up and you can rent them out again. You see, don't none of them much want to take them home with them because them pitchforks and torches don't look good sticking out the window or the sunroof or their BMWs and them little electric putt-putts they like to drive. So just come see me today. I'm in the back parking lot down at the truck stop. You can't miss me. Just follow the smell of that kerosene. You watch out for the lot lizard. Billy Ray's Torches, Pitchforks and Torches. Billy Ray's Torches, Pitchforks and Torches. Void where prohibited by law, which is just about everywhere. Did you tell them the lot lizards take credit cards too?
3: I think they heard you.

0: boon companion and mentor, Larry Stevens. How does it feel to be such a mentor to so many people?
1: Well, you know, I've had several people over the years call me and, you know, tell me how much they appreciate what I did for them and how I helped them in their career. Mark Thompson is a guy that came through Montgomery many years ago, and he was just really getting his act sort of together. He had been in radio, but we offered him the first big 100,000 watt FM with a lot of coverage, and this is sort of where he perfected what he did. He bounced to Birmingham and was quite successful up there, and then ended up in Los Angeles doing a morning show where he was highly successful for many, many years. In fact, he stayed there until he retired from radio. Mm-hmm. And I never had heard much from Mark. But one day I get a message. He says, "I don't want to talk to you. Can we set up a time?" So we did, and he called and we chatted. But a lot of the conversation was how much it meant to him, what he learned in Montgomery and the mentoring that I gave him that helped launch him. He said, "You guys really helped me. If it had not been for that station, I probably, you know, don't know where I would have gone to next." But he said it was a station that was highly, you know, at that time, that station was very highly respected.
0: Yes, it was. At I the hear time. People talk about it all the time.
1: I mean, people knew about the station, and we had a lot of influence in the music industry back in those days and breaking new songs. And so a lot of people knew who we were and respected the station. But he ended up in Los Angeles where he stayed. But he called me up to tell me that. And I've had others over the years, you know, get in touch with me. And it means a lot. I'm glad that I was able to affect people in their careers, many who made a lot more money than I ever made. But then I was happy, you know. So, you know, it's one of the decisions I made. I know that Los Angeles, number two market in the country, that's impressive. Okay. And he could probably worked in the number one market if he wanted to. But, you know, we got here in 69. Sarah was great with child at that point. You know, our first child, we were young. Angie was born in February of 1970 because we came in December of 69. And then we had our next daughter in 74. And I just did not want to drag them all over the country. You know, they had friends. They were settled.
0: Yeah,
1: I was working for the best radio station owner that anybody could even hope for, a guy named Bob Robinson. And he supplied every need we had. He paid me very, very well for a market this size. And yeah, I could have gone to a bigger market. And in fact, I had a guy call me. He said, "I know a place right now where I could," I think he was talking $500,000 a year. If I wanted to go.
0: But you didn't want to take the pay cut. Is that
1: I did not want to take the pay cut. No. The fact was that the more you rose up that ladder, the less of your life you had. This is the way I saw it. Because when you're in the number two market in the country, like Mark was, it's a lot of responsibility. You have to become a part of a certain social circle, and you have to be out, you know, rubbing shoulders with people. And I did that here in Montgomery a lot, but it was easier because it was a lot smaller. And I made a lot of friends over the years. So I'm still friends with so many people that I've known since I moved here. Ended up in the Kiwanis Club of Montgomery, which is a very large club. We go between the second and third largest Kiwanis club in the world. The number one club is actually in Birmingham, the biggest one, and they're twice as big as us. So I don't know that we'll ever overtake them.
0: I remember I was asked to join, but I just didn't feel like I could do everything they wanted me to do. It was the JCs.
1: I was in the JCs for years. It was fantastic.
0: Yeah. I'm not lazy, but I, you know,
1: they would work you to death.
0: That's why. But I remember the one thing that I remember that they did was that haunted house.
1: Right. I was there for the first one.
0: And it was
1: there incredible.
0: Is a generation of children that have grown up without that.
1: I know.
0: And I think it is a shame. I wish somebody around here would do it again and do it if they did it half as good as the JCs did it.
1: I just don't know that, you know, back in those days, there were certain laws we had to follow. We had to make sure everything in the house was flame retardant and different things. But today, the insurance The fact that people are so litigious, you know, they want to sue for everything and everybody stumped their toe. The other one we did was the Great Alabama River Raft Race. We did that with there were like three JC clubs in Montgomery, but we did that with another club. The club that I was in, that JC, again, they were one of the largest in the country. We had a lot of members, but I don't know. The JCs just sort of went poof, and I don't know what happened to them. Yeah. I ended up in the Kiwanis Club of Montgomery. Now, what I love about the Kiwanis Club of Montgomery, they do the Alabama National Fair, which is extremely large. Probably one of the best-run fairs in the entire—in fact, a few years ago, we won number one signature event in the world for all of the Kiwanis clubs worldwide with the Alabama National Fair because it was run so well. Mm-hmm. And security is so tight. We've never had a major incident there. But what I like about it is they say, we need you to work four shifts during that week. And that's basically it. I usually go on Tuesdays and have lunch and sit there with a bunch of guys, and we have a speaker. And there are other opportunities. We can do reading to children. There are different things that go on during the year, but basically they say, hey, we need five volunteers for this. We need 10 for that. And people will step forward. But the only thing they really do where they ask you to be out there would be the fair. And, of course, I do all the marketing for the fair, so I'm working on that right now as we go forward. But and then I will work out there as, you know, my duty as a Kiwanis member. And Sarah goes with me. She'll help out, too. But it's a great thing every fall here in Montgomery. But, you know, one of the things that I've been thinking about lately, and this takes us more on a serious note, this whole thing with transgenders in girls' sports, you know, they happen again this weekend. And a guy wins it. And that one of them, the second and third place girls were supposed to be up there with the winner, and they walked off.
0: I don't blame them.
1: And I think that if every member of girls sports, I don't understand this. You know, a guy puts on a dress, puts on some lipstick, some earrings, grows his hair long. Now he's a girl. Nothing has changed, okay? Anatomically, he is still a male. Men are created differently.
0: Yes.
1: I mean, they're generally taller. Their legs are longer. Their arms are longer. They're more muscular. And I'm not saying that women, I know some women that could just beat me up very easily. I mean, but as a rule, when you're dealing with young girls and you got somebody, and you'll see them go into this and they're like 250 in place in guy sports, you know, that's best they can do. So all of a sudden they say, I'm a girl, and they go out there and start competing with young women, and now they're number one. That shows you the difference. I'm not saying that boys are better than girls. I think we're all equal. But what are they doing to girls' sports? Where are, you know, I remember people like the National Organization for Women and others, and they fought for women's rights, you know, the equality, that women be treated equal to the men and all of this. Where are they in all of this? Where are the people that fought for that equality? And think about it. If you're in girls' sports and you want to go to college and you want scholarships, you want a scholarship because you're good at whatever you're doing, whatever the sport is. There was a softball game this weekend, I think it was, and there was a guy pitching. I always say that I will not call them girls. I don't care the consequences for that because I'm not going to compete in their fantasy. They're not girls. They're still guys. I don't care. He just dominated the other team of all girls that they were playing against. He was on the pitcher's mound. Dominated. Where's the sportsmanship in all of that? Don't you know that there was probably a pitcher on that other team that could have used a scholarship to go to college and play softball?
0: Exactly.
1: Just last weekend, we were watching girls. They were having tournaments. And it was girls softball, and they were all girls. There was no guys in it, but it was college. I think Alabama was there, and several, I can't remember if Auburn was in that, but there were several other teams from all over the country. And I'm sure that those girls were there because they were good softball players, and they ended up getting scholarship, which helps them to get a college education and to get out in the world and make their place in it. So I don't know where this is going to go, Rusty. It's amazing to me, and I know you and I have lived long enough to see this kind of change come. This would never have been put up with even 30 years ago.
0: No.
1: And today they're letting it happen. And these young ladies, and then the guys who are still, by the way, anatomically correct, they'll walk into the dressing room and they will walk around completely unclothed in front of these girls.
0: Showing their man parts.
1: Yes. And some of them are just young girls. And I don't know. I think we all need to speak up more. I think here in Alabama, we don't have a huge problem with that because common sense seems to still prevail in our state and some other states. And I know the president's trying to do everything he can, but then you've got these states that are just, I think Maine's one of the big ones, California and some of the others, you know, they're going to fight it. They're going to fight it to allow guys and women's sports. I know that when we were in grade school, occasionally boys and girls would play together like a ball game. But the guys always hit the ball the farthest. They ran the fastest. You know? Even though we tried to have equal representation of boys and girls on both teams. But when you're in sports and it's competitive, and what's like that swimmer, you know, what's the Lakin, what's her name? The she was a swimmer. And, you know, this guy comes in who, again, I'm not pulling up the names. I probably should have done better research thinking about this. But, again, he was like 250 when he was swimming against other males, 250th place. And now he's dominating. You look at him next to those girls, his legs are longer, his arms are longer, he's taller. Of course he's going to beat them as a rule. If he's a decent swimmer of any kind. But it's not fair to the girls. What about the girls who want to be on a swimming team at a college, maybe have some scholarships and be able to go to school? Otherwise, they won't be able to go.
0: And just get overlooked like they weren't even there. I believe we're talking about Riley Gaines.
1: Riley Gaines, that's who it was.
0: And as I understand, I believe they went back and took all those medals away from him. Somebody had some brilliant moment of sanity, and they took them away from him.
1: I don't know if they did or not, but I know she's still out there on the trail, and she is beating that drum big time. And somebody has got to, and I think that people have got to start standing up in these states that are still ignoring, you know, when Donald Trump came in, he made an executive order that girls sports was to be girls sports. He's talking about pulling all funding from California now and some of these other states. And that leads us sort of to another one, you know, he does something that's sensible. They go out and they find this federal judge who can stop the president of the United States in his tracks. And they can make a ruling that affects the entire nation. And there's some federal judge in Oshkosh, Wisconsin or somewhere.
0: That's kind of like, when it jumped out of my head right then, we're talking about the judge.
1: I saw it jump out, by the way.
0: I heard it when it left. Doggone it. Let's just pick up and go on there, because I'll think of it like that. I hate when that happens.
1: It'll float back around, believe me.
0: I'll not drink before we do these shows. You
1: That's
0: know?
1: A good idea. Well,
0: I agree with what you're saying there.
1: Well, you get these federal judges, and I'm trying to figure out, okay, so you got one judge sitting in one state who can control one entire branch of the government from making decisions. There's certain things that has to come under the purview of the executive branch. Executive orders are one of those. Now, should there not be some kind of a redress? Absolutely. But there should be some kind of federal panels that people go through if they want to appeal something that a certain branch of the government's done. And then it can go up to the Supreme Court. But if you can just keep these federal judges throwing out these orders and these edicts, it just cuts the legs out from under what a president is trying to do. And some of the stuff that, of course, the current administration is doing are things that need to be done. But you can find any wacko judge who's going to stop that.
0: I think we need to have a transgender. Everybody that's transgender, male and female, and they compete on their own. And because that would be some must see TV right there. They're out there.
1: Well, yeah. You know, if that's the case, if that's the, and of course, the, I think what the president said is that you have to compete in the sport that was your birth gender. If you were born male, you compete in male sports. If you were a female, and listen, not everybody can compete in sports. Not everybody can be a winner. I couldn't do it. You know, I mean, honestly, when I was growing up, I played a little sports, but I was never great at it. It was never a great interest to me to be in that. And so not everybody can be winners. And just by, like I say, some guy putting on a dress and growing his hair long and some lipstick and whatever, that doesn't make him a girl. And when he goes and competes against girls, I just don't think it's fair.
0: Yeah, what's that old saying? You put lipstick on a pig, but still, at the end of the day,
1: they're still a pig.
0: Yeah,
1: and I agree with that. So,
0: and some of these folks that are doing this, yeah, there's one woman on there. I think she's a guy, probably about 350, 375, wearing these crop top things and, mm-hmm. and short shorts. I got makeup on. I could have any guy I want. Well, yeah, if you were like a cannibal and you could kill him and eat him, yeah, you could, but no. It's a mental illness. I know that.
1: Well, there has to be something there, because I've never seen, again, I cannot understand it. I think we've lost all common sense in this country. Okay, let's say that they develop something else for those who consider themselves transgender and guys want to play against girls. Okay, so, and they become, just let them play against other guys who were guys who now think they're girls. Let them just compete against each other and vice versa for the women as well. But you don't find the women competing in how many women all of a sudden put on, you know, make themselves look like a guy and they're going to go play in the NFL or they're going to be this or that or the other. It's the guys doing it because they know that they can dominate that. And that is wrong for those young women. I don't care what they say.
0: I'm trying to remember what it is that they do on New Year's or something where the women play football. It's the Panty Bowl or something.
1: If they want to play football against each other, that's fine.
0: Oh, yeah. I love watching that because they're like, I like to watch that.
1: Well, I know when we were in high school, they had a thing where they had like a girls' football game, you know, and everybody would go and cheer them on and they would play.
0: Find suckers like me and my friend Randy Parker to dress up like cheerleaders.
1: Yeah.
0: And I hate it. Yeah, I do most anything, but I hate it when women think, well, why don't you dress up like a woman? What for? Why should I do? And so I went out there beard and all, you know, that was
1: the
0: thing.
1: I think if you're doing something that's fun, it's one thing, but mm-hmm. I think we've gone to a level of just complete idiocy in our country that's got to stop. And we have to also remember that these people who are doing this, it's a very minute number, but yet everything you have to revolve around them, you know, because gosh, you know, they should be able to participate in the sex of which they identify with.
0: Because I too like to participate in sex.
1: Well,
0: what you said, was it?
1: I did not say that. The other thing I wanted to do before we ran out of time today, the other thing, you know, we just had a big terrorist attack out in Boulder.
0: I heard about that.
1: Yeah. And this guy who apparently is from Egypt was screaming, you know, free Palestine. And there were people who were, it was actually a group of mostly older people. And they demonstrate on behalf of people who are still being held captive in Palestine. These are Jewish people still mm-hmm. being held captive in Palestine. Most of them. I think all the Americans have been released. So they were out there. It was a peaceful demonstration. They weren't doing, they do this all over the country. And this guy had a homemade flamethrower and he came up and, he burned several people. I think somebody died. I know he's charged with murder. They've arrested him. He's there. One of the people who was in this demonstration, I understand, was a survivor of Hitler's Holocaust. Now think about that for just a minute. He survived to only be caught up in this thing in the United States of America, where this stuff should never happen. Everybody's got the freedom to demonstrate. It's always been one of our rights. You want to demonstrate against something and you're doing it peacefully, but you can't go burning cop cars and bank buildings and, you know, Taco Bell or anything else. You can't be destroying property, but you've got the right to demonstrate and make your feelings known.
0: Peaceful protest.
1: Peaceful. And that's the key. And mm-hmm. so we have to be careful. And again, by the way, he was an illegal. He'd come here on some kind of a work visa. It had expired mm-hmm. and he stayed over. I heard somebody make the comment. He said, it's sort of like you invite somebody into your home for dinner and then they never leave.
0: You know, when that happens.
1: Well, we've had a few guests like that over the years. You know, we get we need to go to bed so these nice people can go home.
0: Okay, just start sweeping around them. You know, but you know, one thing that I think would be—I don't think it would be like a terrorist attack, but it might be an attack of bad judgment on your part. If you're thinking, I'm going to retire one of these days, I don't think I'll save up for it. I don't think I'll try to put anything aside. And that would be a bad thing to happen to you. But you don't have to worry about it if you will call this number. It's 833-596-7233. Those last four digits do spell out the word SAFE. And that's what you'll be when you call our friend David Ernest. He's an asset preservationist. He knows how to put your money into things that's going to protect your money so you don't lose it. You lose your principal. You're going to be getting some good returns on your money, and you know, get to a certain point, take that out, reinvest it. It becomes part of the principal, so you don't lose that. And he's been doing this for over 40 years and still going strong. So all you have to do is pick up the phone, dial 833-596-7233. Listen to me dial. I don't think there's a rotary phone within 20 miles of where I'm sitting right now. Anyhow, call David Ernest. And you can also look on that World Wide Web at retirewithernest.com. Just call him up, sit down and talk to him. And you know, Larry, if you call him up and talk to him, and if you got $50,000, some people roll their stuff over. He's got some special things that he can do with it. And if you just sit down and talk to him, when you get done, whether you decide to do business or not, he is going to give you a couple of gift cards to go out there to that Texas Roadhouse.
1: Mm.
0: And get you some Texas Roadhouse groceries. They're pretty good, too.
1: It's good eating. Absolutely.
0: Yeah. We all need to go out there one night, just sit around and be going, yee-haw, and everything, and eat stuff. Yeah. But we have come to the end of our program here.
1: I was wondering. I thought we were probably getting close. We've talked about outhouses. We've talked
0: pretty
1: about actors who are mean when they're not when out in public. And we've talked about all sorts of stuff. But it's been fun.
0: And I would just like to mention, Bruce Springsteen, you were born in the USA. Quit going to other countries and being such a...
1: But you know where he made those comments, though, about America?
0: Uh-huh.
1: He was in England. England, who shuts down free speech, probably one of the greatest offenders in the world. And he's over there talking to them about America.
0: Yeah, they put you in jail for that over there.
1: Well, you can't even stand around. If you're standing on a street corner and praying... and you're too close to an abortion clinic, they will arrest you.
0: Mm.
1: They don't know that you're praying. You might be just down there meditating about that hamburger you had and how good it was.
0: Oh, Lordy, thank you for this lovely hamburger. We beseech thee to bring us some tater wedges and some dipping sauce. Yea, verily I say unto the wife, I better stop.
1: You better stop right there.
0: I always like to get that yea, verily part.
1: Yea, verily, it's got to be there.
0: Hey, man, I appreciate you doing this program with us. Always a lot of fun. We always have fun when we're together. And everybody, remember, 833-596-7233. 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Larry, thank you so much.
1: Enjoyed it, buddy.
0: Yes, sir. And we'll see you next time here on the Health and Wealth Show. Yay, verily.
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4: This is your roving reporter, and today I'm speaking with a hungry man.
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4: Well, what are you going to do about it?
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5: That's him, man. 833-596-7233, and those last four digits spell out the word safe.
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5: Just so happens I've got $50,000 that's kind of in a liquid state that I can invest. So he hooked me up with a certificate to go eat at Texas Roadhouse.
4: You're kidding.
5: No, man, that's why I'm standing in line here in front of Texas Roadhouse. 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
4: Well, what if I don't have $50,000?
5: It don't matter, man. Just call him up. All you have to do is talk to him.
4: 833-596-7233.
5: So I see you're calling him up now.
4: Yes, I am.
5: Oh, well, I can dig that, man.
4: Well, while you're digging that, get us a table near the kitchen.
5: If you stop drooling, he might be able to understand you better.
4: Just get the table.
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7: Remembering Senator Lindsey Graham, I'm Dave Anthony, Fox News.
8: We lost a great man. He was a great man. He was a great politician.
7: President Trump just paid tribute to the late Republican who died suddenly Saturday night, telling Fox and Friends.
8: He was a kind man. And you know who really lost? Israel, Ukraine, a lot of countries that he really fought for.
7: Senator Graham died the day after returning from Ukraine, where he was working on tougher sanctions on Russia, trying to end the war. President Volodymyr Zelensky posted on X that Graham was a true defender of freedom. The Washington, D.C. Medical Examiner reports a preliminary cause of death for the 71-year-old senator was a tear in the aorta as a result of cardiovascular disease. Now, the late senator was running for re-election, so now what?
9: South Carolina Governor Henry McMaster will appoint someone to fill Senator Graham's seat for the remainder of his term. President Trump has said he has someone in mind, but would wait a bit before saying who it is. This is separate from the special election that will take place, likely August 11th, to find who will replace Graham as a Republican nominee for Senate. He had won his June primary.
7: That's Fox's Jessica Rosenthal. Back to the president. He also talked to Fox about the renewed fighting with Iran.
8: They're a bad group of people. They've been this way for a long time. And right now, they're getting their ass kicked.
7: This after the U.S. military hit Iran with several waves of attacks, targeting Iran's air defense, radar sites, and drone and missile capabilities, after Iran hit another ship in the Strait of Hormuz over the weekend, trying to control that shipping waterway, though the president says the U.S. will keep it open.
8: And we should be reimbursed for that. When we do that, we're going to be reimbursed because the other nations are very wealthy. They're on our side.
7: Iran has also been attacking some Gulf countries. Actor Sam Neill is being mourned, best known for his role in the Jurassic Park dinosaur movies.
10: Yeah, she was my favorite when I was a kid. Now I see she's the most beautiful thing I ever saw.
7: Sam Neill died today in Australia at the age of 78. 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
14: A Better Life with Dr. Sanjay Gupta.
15: When you need your body to perform, but some of your muscles are having trouble, other muscles can sometimes help compensate. This is a great thing short term, but long term it can lead to serious and even chronic aches and pains. So if you've got nagging stiffness or irritation somewhere, don't push through it. Try to figure out why it's happening and how you can correct it. Strength and conditioning specialist Dana Santa says, performing exercises at a deliberate tempo makes it easier to notice when the wrong muscles are taking over, and also gives the intended muscles a chance to engage before that compensation kicks in. Dana suggests that starting with primary movement patterns such as squatting, hinging, pushing, pulling, rotating, and core can help make compensation easiest to identify and to address. I'm Dr. Sanjay Gupta, helping you live a better life.
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1: Transiting the Strait of Hormuz. Well, how about that? Here's the president today. He said the Hormuz Strait is open and will remain open with or without Iran. We are reinstating the Iranian blockade, so named because it is only stopping Iran's ships or customers from entering or leaving. All other countries will have fair and open use of the strait. The USA will be, from this point forward, known as the, quote, guardian of the Hormuz Strait. But as such, and as a matter of fairness, will be reimbursed at the rate of 20% on all cargo shipped for any and all costs necessary.

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6: I don't know about you, but my social media feeds are flooded with lotions and potions and gadgets, all promising to unlock different components of longevity. But if you log off, take a step back from all the hype, you'll find that the actual keys to a longer, healthier life are hiding in plain sight. There are four of them. Number one, nutrition. The Mediterranean diet really is the gold standard. Number two, exercise. You should be getting 150 minutes of moderate intensity exercise or 75 minutes of vigorous intensity exercise every week, plus strength training and stretching. Number three, sleep. Sleep is when your body and your brain repair themselves. You should be getting 7 to 9 hours a night. And finally, number four often gets forgotten, socialization. It's not a bonus. It's a necessity for a healthy life, finding a sense of community, purpose, and belonging. I'm Dr. Sanjay Gupta, helping you live a better life.
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9: Mitch McConnell has offered proof of life.
10: Do you see this?
9: McConnell, there was rampant speculation last week that he was brain dead and that there was a massive cover-up going on. And then we got a number of people who had phone conversations with him that lasted approximately 20 minutes each. Those included John Thune, John Barrasso. Apparently that's what they're doing when they're not passing the Save America Act. They're talking to Mitch McConnell in whatever hospital he's in. And Scott Jennings. Scott Jennings talked to Mitch McConnell and said they covered a lot of topics. And then he went on CNN later that night and was describing some of that. Now, you and I had concluded, I think, safely, that McConnell wasn't the one doing much speaking on those calls. That the guys who were talking to him were doing more talking at him than anything else. But they confirmed that McConnell was making noises on the other end of the phone in some capacity. I know that there were some people like, Scott's lying! Scott Jennings is lying! I don't think so, actually. I don't think Scott Jennings was lying. I think Scott Jennings was telling the truth. He was being loyal to Mitch McConnell, for whom he once worked, and he was conveying that the two men were definitely on either end of a telephone together at the same time. Beyond that, well, what do we know? Let's see. Mitch McConnell has now appeared in a photo alongside his wife, Elaine Chao, who reportedly was out of the country during this entire medical episode and didn't come back with any haste. She finally returned. She was in China. She finally returned from China. And the two

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